0: You have no idea how many free snacks it takes to keep this show going. Randy Bauman and the DBE Morning Show.
1: Your years writing on The Simpsons, I've heard a million people ask you Simpsons questions. So, and I know that can be tiresome for you. But the one question I have is, you know, we're all comedy nerds here.
2: Would be funny if you asked me a question on a radio interview and I just said, this isn't the time or the place.
1: But, you know, we're comedy nerds. And that writing staff was a murderer's row, you know, for many, many years. Was there any writer?
2: Yeah, we had Robert Blake, O.J. Simpson.
1: Were there any writers that you had like a friendly rivalry with that you wanted to like either impress or one up when you could without it being, you know, something that was actually vocalized?
2: I didn't have a rivalry with them. But I was, George Meyer was the guy that I just looked at like, you know, did you see Get Back, the Beatles film? Yeah,
1: yes.
2: Okay. So there's that scene in Get Back when Billy Preston comes in and he starts to play with him. And you see him realize like, oh crap, I'm in the Beatles. I better not mess up. That was the feeling. Like you sit there like, oh, I'm here. I can't mess around. And George Meyer, was just to me and my sense of humor so brilliant. And the example I say for George was he was just effortlessly funny. Okay, if we have time, I'll tell you two real quick stories. So we are writing a thing in the show where Homer is on a roof of a building and he falls off, and we call it, and it's called a Rube Goldberg, where he hits a flagpole and then a balcony and then an awning and then it's, you know, and he's just been, and we did not know how to end it.
1: Yeah,
2: exactly. We don't know how to end it. And we are sitting there staring at the ceiling, and George is there like goading us. Come on, guys. It ain't written on the ceiling. Think of something. Come on. Cause he was running the room that day, and we just, everything we'd thought of, we'd already done. And finally, George just looks at his watch and is disgusted with us all. And he goes, all right, let's just say that Homer bounces off the last awning and he falls into a dump truck that's full of marshmallow fluff, and he sighs relief and he's fine. And then a bunch of scorpions come up out of the fluff and start stinging him. All right, see you tomorrow. And it's like, oh my God. Yeah. And you just kind of walk out of there. It's like, it's like when Paul McCartney breaks out Get Back. I just thought of this last night. What do you think? And he's like,
1: right.
2: You know. So George and I, if you have time for one more
1: George
2: story. George and I were driving to Las Vegas to go to the Consumer Elects. There's this big thing that used to be called the Consumer Electronics Show. And it was also the Porn Awards.

0: through at the same time. That was the big weekend in Vegas for non-gamblers. And we would, you know, he was just so effortlessly hilarious. There's a billboard on the way to Vegas for this town. There's a town, I forget the name of it, it's like Gorman or something. That's like, it's the little Vegas before Vegas. And there's a billboard that said $1.99 all you can eat shrimp buffet. And he just says to no one, had it up to here with $2 all you can eat shrimp buffet.
1: DVE.

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1: My buddy, when we were in college, he got an underage at the O because he ordered and he went and sat down and he fell asleep in the booth. If you do that, you're going to get arrested. So he comes to and he's in holding or whatever. And the cop's like, wake up. You wake? You're getting an underage. And he's like, what about the sandwich?
2: Great question.
1: And the cop's like, there was no sandwich. And he's like, bull crap.
3: The cop's got crumbs around his mouth. Yeah. There's no sandwich.
1: Give me the sandwich.
3: I don't know what you're talking about.
1: Yeah, he was.
3: You're in trouble, mister.
1: He was mostly mad about that the next day. He was upset.
4: Yeah. You got snaked out of a sandwich there. I mean,
1: he needed that sandwich.
4: That's right. You can pay the fine. But give the man a sandwich.
1: Not cool.
3: If I was a cop, I would totally. I would have eaten the sandwich, too.
1: Oh, yeah. Oh, I'd be patrolling the
2: Oh, yeah.
3: I'm starving. Let's go arrest some passed out young kids.
2: Yep.
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4: You know, we're a day away from the Memorial Day 500 countdown. That starts tomorrow morning at 8 a.m., and it is a Pittsburgh institution, much like the O, the DVE Memorial Day 500 countdown. It doesn't get any dumber than that. Like,
2: wait, what?
1: Wait a second.
2: No, hold on.
1: Hold the switch.
4: I mean it in a really good way. Like, people's devotion to it. Like, I think it's killer. Also, it's just the songs we play, but in an order. It's, you know what I mean?
2: It's in a priority.
4: Yes. But, like, the way that people listen to it and get mad about the rankings. And it's like, you know, if you don't vote, you can't bitch, I guess, number one.
2: Sure.
1: Well.
4: But I think it's like, I meant dumb in a good way. Like, it's like this silly obsession that we have that we're tuned into DVE nonstop this weekend. And it's going to be rainy all weekend, it looks like, right? So everyone's going to be indoors this weekend, most likely, which it's kind of a drag. But you're going to be sitting inside playing quarter bounce. I don't know. Do people do that anymore? but beer pong, that's probably, out by 15 years too. I don't know. You'll be drinking your face off and you'll be listening to it and you're going to be super pissed that Uriah Heep stealing is it 380 and Elton John's like, you know,

0: Madman Across the Water is the next song, and you'll have arguments about it. That's the dumb I'm talking about. It's fun, dumb fun. Do you see what I'm saying?
1: Yeah.
0: Yes. You get legitimately mad, and that's kind of dumb. Yeah. That's all I meant.
1: We should, should we put the program director's phone number and address online?
0: No, it's online. You can go.
2: Oh, you can do it.
0: Yeah, John Machida.
1: So you can just check it. You can.
0: Yeah, you can just email him.
1: Whenever, email John Machida.
0: Whenever you want.
1: Yeah, Boz Skaggs, Lido, 421.
0: I bet.
1: Really?
0: I bet it's not even in there this year.
1: Really?
0: I have not heard Lido on DVE in a long ass time. This is what I'm saying. This is where people get pissed. There's going to be a.
1: I'm getting pissed right now.
0: There's going to be a Skaggs head who's like, where is it? And then it's going to get past 400 and they're going to go, I don't like this. And then it's going to get to 300 and they're like,
1: it's getting less likely.
0: It's getting less likely it's even in there at all. And then that person is absolutely hammered on Sunday morning, screaming at the radio. That's the dumb I'm talking about. But not this kind of dumb. Here's how dumb I am. By the way, our buddy Wes Euler is here filling in for Pursuit this morning. We appreciate you, Wes.
1: Yeah, thanks, Wes.
0: I like this one particular kind of mustard, you know, and with the cookouts this weekend, I want to make sure I have this mustard. It's my favorite mustard. It went out of production like 3 or 4 months ago, unbeknownst to me. I just thought Giant Eagle stopped stocking it. Okay. It's called Sir Kensington Brown Mustard.
2: I'm aware of Sir Kensington. They stopped making it?
0: Yes. It's the greatest brown mustard. So I look into it. Find out they stopped making it. And I'm like, son of a bitch. That is my mustard. Now what do I do? So I'm like, there's got to be some extras rolling around out there. So I go online and I find some options. And they are not cheap. All right?
1: So I'm looking at them. They're not.
0: It's not cheap at all.
1: It's pricey.
0: It's unbelievable. It's like, it's a lot. So I found a restaurant distribution, like a Sysco, like a food, you know, distribution place. And they had a huge jug of it, like at the stadium, you know, when you like go over to pump
1: the 1 gallon jug.
0: 1 gallon jug. And it was $100. And I'm like, man, that sucks. But you know what? It probably works out to exactly what I was paying anyways. And it's a gallon jug. And then I can just take that gallon jug and then I'll just squirt right into the empty mustards, right? And I'll have a gallon of it. $100 is a lot, but I think it's worth it because I love this mustard.
2: Stockpile it. We learned that ketchup doesn't even need to go in the refrigerator and there's some vinegar component in mustard too, right?
0: That. Right.
2: So it would keep.
0: So it arrives, and it was not.
2: Oh, you did it.
0: Oh, I did it.
2: Okay.
1: I thought you were floating this.
2: Yeah, no.
0: No.
2: You did it already.
0: I bought it.
2: Even better.
0: It arrives. It is not 1 gallon. I got a much better deal than I thought. It is 4 gallon jugs.
1: Oh, my God.
0: Of this mustard. Now, those huge stadium mustards jugs, I've got 4 of those. So what I had to do this week
2: is gift mustard.
0: No. Nobody's getting it. This is like, I don't have a square to spare. This is my sponge. This is mine. I had to buy little plastic, like, you know, condiment dispensers. Uh-huh. And I had to buy one of those pumps, you know, and then because there's so much, I had to take 3 of the gallons and shove them in my basement freezer. Because I'm like,
1: you're freezing the mustard.
0: I'm freezing the mustard. I read you can freeze the mustard. This is the only way. Because it had an expiration date.
1: You have
0: on
1: a deep freeze. Chest cooler.
0: Well, it's just a freezer top bottom, you know, refrigerator.
2: He read about this, Tad. Don't push him.
1: I'm trying to wrap my head around the logistics of.
0: I just don't like the way you asked me that as if I wasn't, you know, like, oh, you have a deep freezer.
2: Like he didn't take the time. Yeah.
1: I got it.
2: Hands up. He's good. Okay. All right. So he deep freezes the mustard.
0: Do you know how much mustard a gallon is? I filled up. I have so much frozen mustard now. I have this one huge 16-ounce thing of mustard that is in my fridge now. And I'm looking at it. I'm like, that's going to take all summer. Just that one.
1: Right.
0: And I've got probably, I don't know. do the math on 16 ounces in a gallon. I mean,
1: it's eight per gallon.
0: Those I'm going to have it for years.
1: Yeah.
0: And it's taken up so much space. Like, it is my entire freezer in the basement.
2: Wow.
0: This is mustard. Now, it's delicious. I love it. And I'm worried, though, that what happens if I get sick of it? Well, then I gift it. Or if when you unfreeze it, the consistency stinks. And then I have to, like, pour it out of that big gallon and then put it in a big bowl and mix it all back
1: Remix
0: up.
1: Remix it.
0: Yeah. And which is probably what's going to have to happen. And it's just it's a lot more than I wanted to get in for, but I'm like a real mustard guy now. I don't know what to do about. I feel pretty dumb.
2: This is going to be okay. When you take that mustard out,
0: mm-hmm.
2: you're going to, if the consistency has changed,
0: yeah,
2: you're going to make a lot of dressings.
0: Okay yeah, that's
2: a
0: true.
2: A lot of dressings.
0: Years worth.
2: You're going to find ways to make that mustard last. You're going to gift it in little mason jars.
0: Yes.
2: Little guys.
0: That's the thing.
2: And then you're going to buy meats. And you're going to gift it at Christmas time.
0: Okay, thanks.
2: And you're going to tell them that this is...
0: special.
2: Yes, and you've been freezing it for all year.
0: Yeah.
2: And that you read about it. And that actually makes it better.
0: All right, good.
2: And then when people say, tastes a little weird, then you insult their palate.
0: How
2: and
0: dare you?
2: Gaslight them.
1: Yes.
0: How dare you?
2: Tell them how much it cost.
0: Yeah.
2: Like a stinky cheese or something when somebody doesn't appreciate it.
0: Yeah.
2: And then you just mog them.
0: Yeah, you're a Philistine.
2: Mogged.
0: You're mogged. You got mustard mogged.
2: Yeah. This is all going to work out for you.
0: All right. It feels dumb now, but I do envision a time where this is going to, I'm going to be glad I have all this mustard.
2: You will.
0: It's so much mustard. It's so much mustard. I cried for a second. Like, this is too much mustard.
2: What did I do?
0: Yeah.
2: What?
0: And then I was like, all right, get it together. This is just mustard.
2: It's not about
1: you
2: the mustard.
1: You can do this.
0: You can handle this. So I have.
1: Do you think about a mustard, like a kegerator for the mustard?
2: Oh, like that.
0: Where it's just sitting in the
1: mini fridge.
0: Little mini fridge.
2: Uh-huh.
0: Nah.
2: Yeah, like the pump that they have at stadiums and
0: I'm
2: stuff.
0: Just not using that much, but I had a bunch before I went to bed last night.
2: Just to start slathered it on. Like, find out that it's like beef tallow and it makes you look younger.
0: Yeah. If you put this on, it cures HPV. I don't know. So I have a lot of mustard is what I'm trying to say. And I've been trying to convince myself that what I did was somehow smart. It is my favorite mustard. I love it. But it's stupid. I am the dumbest person alive.
2: I don't know. I think if you love it, might be smart.
0: They say find what you love and let it kill you. Well.
1: Bukowski was right. This could be your entree into becoming a prepper. You're like, it actually wasn't that hard to store 4 gallons of mustard. I had maybe some ammo. I don't know.
0: Yeah. That is the next step. Because I had to buy separate little plastic containers. So, I mean, there was effort. There was some purchasing. Anyways, I feel like an idiot. So I'll be yelling at my radio this weekend right along with you is what I'm trying to say.
2: April wine? What?
0: Wait a minute. Look, April wine. Here's the thing about April wine. I freaking love April wine, and I think they absolutely rock. And I don't know why DVE abandoned it. I've got a lot of problems with the DVE playlist, but I don't get to talk. It's not up to me because this is a reflection of the audience. But I think we really let go of some classic tunes. How often do you hear this anymore on DVE? I Like to Rock from April Wine is a absolute freaking banger from boom, boom, boom. I mean,
1: April Wine.
0: Canadian rockers. Like, Triumph doesn't get the love they should get anymore, as far as I'm concerned, too. I mean, dude, this is badass.

0: Yeah, I mean, that's killer. Yeah, exactly. I like to rock. It's the best.
1: Yeah, who doesn't?
0: Everybody, this weekend, you get to rock all weekend with DVE. All right, sorry to have completely ruined the beginning of the show.
2: No, you were going through something, and you shared it with us, and that feels good.
0: Mustard and Memorial Day. They go hand in hand.
2: That's right.
0: And I literally have it on my hands. And
2: it was a strong odor.
0: I'm sorry.
2: It's okay.
0: It's a little bit of a horseradish kind of vibe to it.
2: We like mustard, too, so it works.
0: What is the brown in brown mustard? I've always been afraid to ask, but
2: mustard seed.
1: Yeah, it's mustard.
0: Okay.
2: It's more mustard.
1: The purest ingredient.
0: That's the best part of this, is it's really brown.
1: And it's horsey in there, you said?
0: Yeah, it feels like it's got a little kick. It's also the texture. It's great. That's why it's so expensive online, Tad. I mean, that stuff was like, seriously, $6 a jar at Giant Eagle. And now you go online, and for the same jar, they want $80.
1: Because there's a shortage.
0: Because there's none left.
2: Well, okay. Sir Kensington has to mullet himself. Each jar.
0: Yeah. But why would they stop making something that has that much demand left?
2: I don't know. What Tad was pulling up, it said $122.
1: For a gallon.
2: For a gallon.
0: Yeah.
2: So you got a deal.
0: I did get a deal.
1: You did really good. There's maple syrup in this.
0: This is a real
2: see.
0: This is why.
2: Oh my god.
0: That's why I like it. Yeah. We're gonna find out something else. It's like also red dye number one is in here.
1: A little bit of fentanyl. Trace element. Trace amount.
0: That's why it came with one of those pens.
2: This mustard makes me sleep.
0: A little bit of fentanyl in this mustard. Just a teensy bit. And the secret ingredient is... Sean Collier's got movie reviews for you. The Memorial Day countdown of movies. Guy Junker will join us. Bucko's getting a nice win last night. Abby, you got a quick news update for us?
2: Sure do. News this hour brought to you by your neighborhood Ford store. It's partly sunny and cooler today. Less humid. It's going to be a high of 65. Cloudy with afternoon rain on Friday. Saturday, cloudy and cool with a thunderstorm possible for the afternoon. A high of just 58. Sunday and Monday's forecasts have improved. This is we're looking ahead quite a bit here because we're not going to be around tomorrow and then, of course, on Monday. But cloudy conditions on both days. Highs in the mid-70s. AccuWeather is saying that it is going to be cloudy on both days. Local weather forecasts are saying it's going to be sunny. So let's split the difference and say it's at least not calling for rain right now,
0: which is good.
2: Okay, Sarah's Candies. A Canonsburg-based, nationally known and family-owned chocolate company and candy company is opening a factory store. Saris announced that the store will open on June the 1st with tours of the factory beginning in July. So this includes guided tours above the company's production space in which chocolate lovers can see Saris from an entirely different view. The tours will offer lessons on the company's history, chocolate making process, and the traditions behind the family business. A private event space designed for birthday parties, corporate meetings, and special celebrations with the Saris team available will be available to book. Oh,
0: I love Saris chocolate. It's my all-time favorite chocolate. My all of my nieces and nephews around the country, when I fly to see them, I am required to hand over Saris chocolate pretzels as soon as I see them. Like,
2: wow.
0: They know it's coming. They're just like, hand it over. They're junkies. There's not even a hi, how are you? They're just like, give us the drugs now.
2: Mm-hmm.
0: So good. Those chocolate pretzels are the best I've ever had.
1: In their location, I like the ice cream down there too. Underrated ice cream.
2: Agreed.
1: I like the idea of the Saris tours instead of Willy Wonka. It's like a guy from Washington.
2: Exactly.
1: Yeah, here's where pretzels over here and. Yeah, we got dark chocolate over here. Take a look. Whatever. But he's dressed like Wonka.
2: Yeah. Against his will, though. Yeah,
1: he's wearing like a Wild Thing shirt. It was just...
2: Yeah.
0: He tries to do that flip at the front gate. And he's like,
1: God.
0: Softball injury. I'm going to have to lay here for a little bit. Go ahead, Augustus. He just calls everybody by the names of people.
1: Yeah, the kids.
0: You're Mike TV. I'm Tucker. No, you're not.
1: Dylan. You want to get smart? Go wait in the car.
0: Who wants to eat the thing that makes them fat? Huh? Turns you into a big blueberry. Just kidding. We don't have one of those. You look like you're on your way there, Katie.
2: Saris is adorable.
0: My favorite.
2: I agree with Tad, though. The ice cream's super underrated. Always good. They make it look like cartoonishly massive if you get like those big sundaes. Bringing your kid there is a lot. If you're a parent, you let them run around. It looks kind of like Wonka-ish in nature because they have like a big like chocolate castle on the inside of the store too, is just insane. Big toys, everything. If you get out there alive, good for you. I think one of the best things that you've sent before to the house, Randy, is those big chocolate bombs.
0: Oh, for Edie. Yeah, for Christmas, I sent her a chocolate bomb.
2: That gets us through every winter. So what happens, she gets sled riding, comes in the house, and she's like, can I have a chocolate bomb? And so you make hot chocolate milk, you put the chocolate bomb in, and it explodes in the chocolate, or in the hot chocolate, and it just has marshmallows inside.
1: Oh, that's awesome.
2: It's one of the coolest things they have.
0: Best place ever.
2: It is.
0: My favorite thing about Saris is, during the 2016 political campaign, Donald Trump Jr. visited there, and there's a picture online, and you can just Google it, and someone is dressed up like the Easter Bunny or Chocolate Bunny, I can't remember, and the way the picture is taken, it looks like Donald Trump Jr. is having a serious conversation with just the bunny, and I don't know why it's so damn funny, but it looks like he's appealing to the bunny vote.
1: Oh my God.
3: Isn't it hilarious?
2: Well,
1: the person is standing perfectly.
0: Perfectly.
1: This is like what your dad would make you take on vacation. Like, now stand like this.
0: Pretend you're having a serious conversation with the bunny. Anyways, great chocolate. And that's a Pittsburgh institution as well.
2: Yeah.
0: Much like the Memorial Day 500 countdown, which starts tomorrow at 8 a.m. here on DV. Wes Euler's in for Pursuta with your sports and the Buccos. They needed that one last night.
3: Yeah, sure did. Snap a losing streak, get back above 500 here, and now you got a rubber match to hopefully win a series and get feeling good again.
0: All right, that's on the way. Wes has got a sports update for you, and as I said, Sean Collier and Guy Junker joining us, plus we'll rate our algorithms. That's all coming up for you.
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0: Our buddy Wes Euler filling in for Mike Pursuta this morning, and always good to see you, pal.
3: Yeah, you guys as well. Always enjoy this. I tell you this all the time, but I grew up listening to this show and
0: Shut
3: everything.
0: Up.
3: And
0: you're not that young.
3: Always,
1: I'm not that old. On his wall.
3: Yeah. Always loved, you know, I just used to idolize Pursuta when I was in high school. No big deal.
0: Yeah, I used to cut out a picture of Pursuta's face, tape it to mine, walk around the house chewing and
3: talking about Michigan State,
0: hating on Canada. Anyways, it's a pleasure to be here, dude. Always good to see you. What's going on? How about them Buccos?
3: Yeah, big night last night for a lot of different reasons, but I think we start with the Buccos. Certainly beating the Cardinals 7-0 last night in St. Louis. The Buccos end their 4-game losing skid. That was a much needed win, a comfortable win, a solid performance after a few duds, a few subpar performances lately. Bottom of the lineup, I thought, was really good for the Pirates. Pitching came through for the Buccos. Majinski went 5 scoreless innings, gave up 4 hits, walked 1, struck 1 out. And just a really complete performance from everybody, from the lineup, from the pitching staff. Spencer Horwitz solo home run in the 2nd inning. And then just a bunch of hot bats at the right time. Yostinson Garcia single to center, scored Connor Griffin in the 4th. Gonzalez sack fly scores Connor Griffin in the 6th. Jake Magnum, he had himself a really nice night. Big defensive play with the bases loaded 2 in the 6th inning. He also hit an RBI single. Connor Griffin, his 3rd run of the game in the 8th inning. Pirates really blew it open in the 8th inning. Nick Gonzalez, line drive to right field, scored Andy Rodriguez. And then Brian Reynolds, he needed this as well. A double on a line drive to left that scored Magnum and Gonzalez in the 8th to make that 1-7-0 and really put the Buccos in a comfortable position to see that out. The Buccos now 25-24 with the win last night as they approach game number 50 on the season, the rubber match in St. Louis this afternoon at 1:15.
0: Yeah, they could not afford once again to let St. Louis sweep them right now. Coming off the weekend they just had at Philly, that would have been disastrous, spiraling type of action from the Buccos there. When they get O'Hearn back, I feel like they should just figure out a way to keep the password up and keep the bats going. You know what I mean?
3: That's been the biggest part of these games that they win comfortably like this, Randy. It feels like it's the bottom of the lineup that chips in and puts them over. It's kind of like, you know, some of these Stanley Cup games.
0: Yeah.
3: Yeah, your 1st and 2nd lines are going to score, right? But when your 3rd and 4th lines really get going,
0: that's when you're dealing aces.
3: That's when you got a chance to really win some games, and I think you're absolutely right. It's, you know, they've been doing a little bit of the treading water thing lately, but I think if they can just hang in there, they're still in a good spot.
0: Good.
3: On the football side of things, practice number 3 of OTAs in the books for the Steelers yesterday. The big news on the South side coming from Aaron Rodgers' first session with the media since the announcement of his return to the Steelers, where the future Hall of Fame quarterback left no doubt that this would be his final season with the Steelers and the last year of his career, telling members of the media that this is it.
2: Aaron, do you believe this could be your last year? Do you even think of that right now?
5: Yes.
2: As in your last year?
5: This is it, yeah.
3: No doubt on that one there.
0: This is it.
3: This is it. Yeah.
0: This is it.
5: Yeah.
1: First thing I thought.
0: I actually wanted him to sing it like Kenny Loggins.
3: That would have been pretty good.
0: Yeah.
3: Or what if he... No, this is it. But I will be back for more ice cream down there on the south side.
0: Yeah.
3: Aaron Rodgers, I thought this was... And I don't... Hey, with the point in his career, I guess he could have left the door open. I don't think that surprises any of us, though, at this point. I think we would have all thought that that was going to be the case.
0: Yeah. I wish he would have just said probably. Because, I don't know, there's something about this is it. There's a I don't give a rat's ass kind of vibe to that. You know what I mean? It's like senioritis. You know what I mean?
1: Yeah, right, right. I'm not coming in on time anymore.
0: Right.
3: I'm like, taking every Wednesday practice.
1: Yeah. Yeah.
0: I guess I didn't listen to the whole thing, but was there any part of it that was couched in, yeah, this is going to be it, but I am fully dedicated and I will, you know what I mean? I'm going to have my nose to the grindstone like I always have. And, it, you know, that's why I don't think I can come back because I know I have one more season of being able to fully dedicate myself and do what's necessary to win a championship. But that's a lot of hard work. I know I have one more season of doing that in me. Instead, it was just kind of like, this is it. And, yeah, like Brett Favre said about me, not my job to help the younger guys. Anyways, I'm going to get ice cream.
3: Yeah, I think it was a little bit more of the former and not the latter. Although he did say that he liked the business the Steelers had done this offseason. He loves the group coming back. He's excited to work with that offensive line and what they've added there. But I thought other than just his announcement that this is it, the thing that really stuck out to me is, you know, he said that he thought he was done with the Steelers in kind of the moments after Mike Tomlin retired. He figured it's going to be a new era. That's going to do it for me here in Pittsburgh. Maybe that's going to do it for me for my career. But that the hiring of Mike McCarthy to replace Mike Tomlin reopened the possibility for Aaron Rodgers to return this season.
4: Yeah, I love Mike T. I mean, I really appreciate the opportunity to come in last year and love my experience with him. And, you know, I thought when he said he was stepping away, that was an emotional moment just because we all love him so much and care about him. And, you know, I thought that that was probably it for me in Pittsburgh. But when the decision was made to hire Mike, I started opening my mind back up to coming back.
0: Does anybody else think like I do that that there is that is kind of true? And it's more like as soon as Art Rooney said he would hire who I said to hire, I decided to come back.
5: I think everything he says is kind of true.
0: Yeah, I 100% think he had a hand in the direction of the future of this organization. And it was something that was copacetic. I don't think they did something they didn't want to do. I think Aaron Rodgers said to Art, by the way, if you hire McCarthy, I'll come back. And Art went, you know what? I kind of want to hire McCarthy anyways. That's what I think. I got no proof. I'm just saying, read the tea leaves. I've heard a couple of things. That's what it sounds like is plausible to me.
3: Well, and Randy, some of those tea leaves are, remember, Pat McAfee has shared multiple times that Omar Khan and some Steelers people had some conversations with him about Mike McCarthy.
0: Mm-hmm.
3: Wouldn't you think they'd do the same with Aaron Rodgers?
0: Exactly.
3: That would make a lot of sense. Steelers now off for a few days. They'll have another trio of OTA practices next week, beginning on Tuesday. Vegas Golden Knights win in Colorado, game one of the Eastern Conference final last night. Yeah, a bit of a surprise there, 4-2 for the Vegas Golden Knights. They get a win on the road against the Avs. That was only the first home game Colorado has lost this entire postseason,
0: yeah.
3: Just their second loss in general. The Avs without Cale Makar, Vegas without their captain Mark Stone. So it was a little bit of a
0: balance it out.
3: Each team missing a key member there, certainly in that game one of the Western Conference Finals. And then on the NBA side of things, Randy, Oklahoma City evens it up with San Antonio last night. They take game two at home, 122-113.
0: Wes Euler with your sports, filling in for Pursuit of this morning. Abby, you'll have your news coming up at the top of the hour.
5: An old Pittsburgh favorite is returning to shelves for a limited time, and strippers are protesting Formula One.
0: We've got our algorithm for you, an ode to Carmen Majinski and the Buccos via Paul McCartney, since this has been a big Paul McCartney celebration week. Guy Junker at 8:45, and once again, it starts tomorrow. We are 25 hours and 20 minutes away from the Memorial Day 500.
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1: Randy Bauman and the DV Morning Show, along with Abby Krisner, Ted Whistle, Wes Hewler, filling in for Mike Pursuta this morning. Always good to see you there, buddy. Did you get out to... You didn't see any of those fish shows at the Sphere, did you?
2: I did not, unfortunately.
1: You did get to the Dead and Company shows.
2: Four Dead and Company shows at the Sphere. And I wonder if you do the same as me, but I'm always like, when people ask me best concert you've been to in the last couple years, I'm like, well, you have to take the Sphere out of it because that's a cheat code.
1: Yeah, it doesn't... You can't compare to the Sphere. And it is its own experience. Because I don't remember how good the band was that night. I just remembered it was like going to an awesome church. You know, you're like, these are the prayers I like, and I am in the most beautiful place ever, and I'm tripping balls on the line.
2: The only experience I've ever had of that, Randy, is I went to Death Valley LSU for a football game one time.
1: Uh-huh.
2: And it's, hey, you think the Northern College football atmospheres are awesome and they're rocking, and hey, they do get there, but not like they do in the SEC and 90,000 people, and that's church for those people. It's a different world.
1: Yeah, I do. I've not been there. My brothers have gone a bunch, and they've always told me about it. But I always get this vibe that some of those SEC games that are huge, that there, I would have fear. Like I was like stumbling into like a Klan rally in the 50s. And I don't even mean like from the racial component. You know what I mean? I'm not saying, oh, they're all racist. I mean, like, it's just, I don't know. There's something conditioned in me to being below the Mason-Dixon line that far and see that many people together. That
2: all wearing the same color.
1: Something bad is going to happen there.
3: They're going to know I'm a fraud.
1: Yeah, they're going to wage war on the Yankee. I don't know.
3: Yeah.
1: Something.
2: They'll smell the Saris pretzels on you.
1: Yeah.
3: Grab them.
1: It's time for a segment we like to call Rating

0: Okay, let's start with you, Wes Euler. What was in your algorithm this week that we might not have seen?
1: Yeah, Jacob, I don't know if you saw my message. Got it all good. This is, I think, something that anyone who played youth sports can relate to. But this popped up in my algorithm about 2 days ago, I think it was. The two types of football coaches when you're about to play a bad team.
2: Win, lose, or draw, we're going to be proud of you guys. Just try your best, boys. You can do this.
3: If you guys lose to them, you're an absolute disgrace and just turn your stuff in. We haven't lost to them in 20 years.
4: That's so funny, dude.
1: And his accent, doesn't it sound like all of our dads in his accent? There? We haven't lost to them in 20 years.
0: Dude, I want to hear that again because, my God, I had both these coaches.
2: Lose or draw, we're going to be proud of you guys. Just try your best, boys. You can do this.
3: If you guys lose to them, you're an absolute disgrace and just turn your stuff in. We haven't lost to them in 20 years.
4: Just turn your stuff in is so good.
1: 20 years.
0: Abby, what's in your algorithm this week?
5: Jacob, did mine get to you in time?
0: He's got them all.
5: Okay. This is dumb, but most of my algorithms are. Somebody made a mashup of Danzig's mother with Mr. T's song about your mom. And I was like, well, this works.

0: Oh my God, that is awesome. That is a banger.
1: Yeah.
0: I want to send that to 900 people. You have to send that to me. That is so funny. Tad, what's in your algorithm this week?
2: This really struck a chord with me. I felt like this happened almost every day because the teacher that does it all the time. This is how elementary school teachers used to talk about middle school.
3: Oh, what, you guys think you're ready for middle school? What, because you're big, tough fifth graders? Yeah, you guys might be big fish around here, but I'm telling you, the second you leave here, you're going to be in sixth grade, right back to the bottom. You think you're tough? You're going to be around seventh graders, eighth graders. You know what they do to kids like you in there? They will chew you up and spit you out. So you better tighten up real quick, because I'm telling you right now, that crap, that ain't going to fly in middle school.
4: You're going to get killed when you get to middle school, what I always thought.
0: That's so good. My algorithm, this one was like ubiquitous for the last week. It's comedian Dustin Nickerson showing you that Looney Tunes has not aged well.
5: I put on Looney Tunes for my kids recently. That show has not aged well. All right, honey, let's meet this cast of characters. First off, we have a pig. His name's Porky. And his thing is he has a speech impediment. She goes, what? I go, yeah, he has a hard time communicating with his peers. And therefore, he has really low self-esteem. Okay, you don't like that? Well, check it out. There's this mouse, and he's Mexican. She goes, I don't get it. How's that funny? I go, how's that not funny? You heard what I said, right? Mexican mouse? Okay, you don't like that? Well, check it out. There's this skunk. She goes, what's he doing? I go, he holds women against their will. Yeah, they try and get away, but Pepe won't let him. And all the other characters, what they're doing is they're trying to kill one another. You know how in your shows they're all friends? They're not in these ones. They're trying to murder one another. There's this coyote who wants to kill this bird. There's this cat who wants to kill this other bird. Both that cat and that bird also have speech impediments, by the way. If you don't like any of that, here comes the headliner, the main character. You ready to see? There's this bunny. And there's this hunter, who you guessed it, also has a speech impediment. There's like 8 disabilities. They're all hilarious. And this hunter wants to kill the bunny, except for when the bunny puts on women's clothes. And now he does not want to kill the bunny. No, he is sexually attracted to the bunny. No, sweetheart, you want to turn on Bluey and learn about empathy? Okay, let's do that. That's probably a better use of our Saturday morning.
0: Good. Abby's got your news coming up at the top of the hour. What are you talking about?
1: Pittsburgh favorite is going back on shelves.
0: Also, Guy Junker talking Aaron Rodgers, proclaiming, this is it. And the Buccos getting a much-needed win last night. Sean Collier's Memorial Day movie countdown as well. It's the DVE Morning Show.
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21: Hello, I'm Robert Smigel. I did lots of things. Cartoons on SNL, Conan stuff, Triumph the Insult comic dogs, some movies. But now I'm past my peak.

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2: I bought a lot of mustard. I bought too much mustard. It's fine. All right. I have frozen mustard. I have 3 gallons of mustard frozen. Actually, like 3.5 gallons frozen. And then I have like 2 huge dispensers of mustard that are in rotation right now of my favorite mustard, Sir Kensington's brown mustard, which went out of production. And I went on the internet and from some like Cisco or restaurant distribution company bought 4 gallons. I thought I was buying one. I bought 4.
3: I have not found fault in this yet.
2: Do you know how dumb I felt when there were huge stadium mustard size, just huge gallons of mustard, 4 of them sitting on my kitchen counter, and I'm looking at them like, now what? What?
3: Oh, God.
2: Now what do I do with these?
4: This weekend, Memorial Day 500, Randy slathered in mustard listening to April Wine.
2: I like to rock!
3: She's a roller!
2: Just keep punching it in. Yeah. Just between you and me. That should be higher than 380.
4: The dog, like, I don't know what's going on here. I'm a little concerned. I wish I could talk. This guy needs help.
2: I did. I had like pretzels and mustard before I went to bed last night. Like, see, I'm going to get through all of this. This is delicious. I'm watching the Buccos, having some pretzels.
4: How long to get through half of it, do you think?
2: A year.
4: And that's at the torrid pace of feeling bad about having this much mustard.
2: No. 2 years. It'll take me a year to get through a gallon, I bet.
4: Okay.
2: And I eat a lot of mustard, and this is my favorite mustard. Also, good chance I get sick of the mustard after that. You know?
3: Yeah.
2: Like, I don't know if I'll make it through all 4 gallons.
4: There might be some big health benefits, though.
2: We'll find out. Well, as we said earlier, you don't know. RFK can come up with it. Are you worried about Ebola?
3: Mustard.
2: Yeah. Exactly. All you have to do is give yourself mustard enemas. Abby's got a news update for you now. Is mustard enema in the coffee house tomorrow?
3: They are. We're not going to be here, though.
2: Oh, okay. The Memorial Day 500 countdown starts at 8 a.m. tomorrow here on DVE.
3: 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It's partly sunny and cooler today, less humid, and a high of 65. Sticking with the condiment talk, an old favorite Pittsburgh product is returning to retail shelves for a limited time. Pittsburgh-based Heinz is bringing back its glass ketchup bottle for individual purchases beginning on Wednesday. For more than a decade, glass bottles of Heinz ketchup have only been available in restaurants, but now they'll be sold exclusively at Walmart while supplies last. The move comes as Heinz celebrates the ketchup's 157th anniversary, including the famed 57 label that's been associated with the brand for decades. Quote, from the famous bottle smack to the slow pour ads fans grew up watching, the Heinz glass bottle has been part of the family dinners, cookouts, and diner tables for decades. The campaign celebrates the real ways fans go above and beyond for their favorite ketchup, because when it comes to fries, burgers, and hot dogs, it has to be Heinz.
4: The squeeze bottle is so good, though, like the plastic squeeze thing. It's the superior method of ketchup distribution, and I don't think I can go back to... I mean, I've seen people knock stuff over at restaurants trying to smack the glass bottle. It's a hindrance.
3: It's frustrating.
2: For some reason, I like the analog aspect of the glass bottle. You know? Like, take me back.
4: Anticipation.
3: Gotta earn it.
2: And then that inside knowledge of, no. You have to smack it on the 57.
4: Well, I don't want to get critiqued while I'm doing it.
2: That's the G-spot.
3: You got to hit it where it likes it.
2: That's the ketchup G-spot right there. Oh! So much ketchup.
4: Oh! It's everywhere.
2: It's a gusher. That's what I'm saying. It's the most sexual condiment there is.
3: It is.
2: Heinz 57, the bottle.
3: Yeah.
2: Enjoy it. Just take your time is all I'm saying. It's possible the cold medicine is making me a little...
3: Yeah, something's happening
2: unbalanced
3: here.
2: Today. I'm sorry.
4: Can I get some ketchup, please? Oh. I didn't know you had it like that, my man. I'll be right back.
2: I owe you an apology. I did not recognize your game.
3: You want a plastic or a glass bottle? Oh.

0: glass.
1: Oh, okay.
2: Really?
1: Oh.
3: Didn't seem like the type.
4: They just look around and then the curtains close.
3: Yeah.
4: Bring out the 5-7.
3: Patrons at the other table like, ooh.
1: Look at him.
2: I could never do that, honey. I don't know if you're into 5-7, but I can't.
3: I was ketchup mogged last night.
4: But now people look, I don't like also all the new ketchups. There's a lot of new ketchups out there. I hate when you go to like a burger place and they're like, we make our own ketchup. It's like,
1: yeah.
4: I just want to give them like the, you know, what's the British comedian who was Toast of London? His name escapes me at this moment, but like, just like, no, and just toss it aside and walk out of the restaurant. F off.
1: Slap.
4: Yeah.
1: All right. Strippers in Montreal are planning to go on strike during the upcoming Formula One Canadian Grand Prix weekend to protest poor working conditions and unfair club fees. The walkout is set for Saturday, May 23rd, which is when tourists will be coming to the town, the high-profile F1 sprint race, and the eve of the main Grand Prix event. The big idea, of course, is to put the most pressure on club owners, giving the dancers maximum leverage in the battle with management. The dancers are demanding formal labor protections, the decriminalization of sex work, and an end to the steep nightly bar fees that they have to pay club owners just to work. According to the group, some clubs double their nightly house fees during the Grand Prix, charging up to $110 per night. With clubs overbooking to jam-pack up to 60 dancers onto the floor each evening, owners pull in tens of thousands of dollars in baseline fees alone while forcing workers to handle safety issues and overbooked spaces on their own.
3: I thought Canada would have that figured out.
4: Me too.
1: Seriously.
3: If not there, where?
4: Right. I was at one of those in like the year 2000. We went up to the Habs Pens game. It's a big deal up there. They're kind of known for the ballet. But to your point, I always thought it was much more regulated and well respected, and those women were getting their due. They'll fix it. It's smart. It's a good, that was a smart time to strike.
3: Yeah. F1 is a huge, huge event that is sometimes lost on us as Americans, how big of a deal it is in other places.
4: Real, real big deal.
3: Yeah.
4: Well, they completely redid Vegas for like 2 years so that they could have it there. That was so annoying.
1: It was super annoying. It took forever to get certain places just because so much of it was shut down.
4: Vegas is already annoying to walk around in, so it just made it worse.
1: All right, Pizza Hut has been named America's favorite pizza chain in a recent YouGov survey of over 44,000 diners, narrowly beating out Domino's. The survey conducted between March 2025 and February 26 found that Pizza Hut received 19% of votes for best tasting fast food pizza, Domino's at 17%. The results highlight the enduring popularity of legacy pizza chains. Papa John's, Little Caesars, and Marco's Pizza also making the top five. Now, one guy who owns a ton of Pizza Hut franchises has a bold idea that he thinks will revitalize the once beloved pizza chain. He's already turned 38 into the Pizza Hut you remember from your childhood. Vinyl booths, checkered tablecloths, stained glass lamps, and even an old school salad bar.
4: Yeah.
1: Tim Sparks is the president of Deland Corporation, a private restaurant management company. He's been converting Pizza Hut restaurants into Pizza Hut classics, which are retro-focused based and resemble the Pizza Hut that you went to in the 90s. So it sparks back to bring back the dine-in experience that us older Pizza Hut customers remember fondly and associate with the chain's peak years. So best of all, there are even posters for Pizza Hut's long-running Book It reading program, which was a staple for every 90s kid's childhood. You think that'll be enough to bring the chain back to its former glory?
4: I don't know if people will appreciate it. He had said in an interview, it's his hope that it'll be a place that people can come as families and put their phones down. And I don't know if people put their phones down for anything. But I can tell you that Pizza Hut had a run that was insane. And the stuffed crust pizza was both, it was like the all-you-can-eat shrimp at Red Lobster. It both rose it to its greatest heights, and then it became the monster they couldn't control. Because then they had to outdo the stuff. Then they were like, we can stuff other things.
3: Yeah,
4: let's put cheese in there.
3: Everything. Bacon in there.
4: Right. And it just became too much. And they're like, it's breadsticks. And then you give dipping sauces. And it gets so far away from pizza. Because the idea that everything has to have growth. It's just, it's not good enough to, this works, it's a profitable business. It's like, well, how do we grow? Well, we stuff it with something else.
3: Yeah.
1: Well, now what?
4: Yeah. You can't, you run out of things to stuff. And then it just became like weird, and it got too far away from the things that made it great, which were, first of all, the buffet, because they were the first.
3: Bring back the Pizza Hut buffet.
4: I think Godfather's Pizza, which was a much smaller chain, they had one of those at IUP back in the day. They were maybe one of the first pizza buffets. And the idea back then that you could go and eat as much pizza as you want, that was relatively new, because it seemed like, why would they do this? We are going to rob them. We are going to eat so much pizza. And it turns out, you can't. There's only so much pizza you can eat. And that with the salad bar, especially, that would help fill you up. They had always, like, more than just Pac-Man. There was usually three or four really good video games that you could play. And humongous Red Cup Cokes. Now those, bringing those back, I think is smart. People really enjoyed those. But I think, I don't know. I don't know if it's enough to make new people, like, because you can't just have nostalgia as the attracting factor, because the people who are nostalgic for it are not going to eat pizza that often. You need to have the kids get into it. And I don't know if that's stuff that the kids will get in. But it has an all-you-can-eat buffet. They're like, yeah, I don't really want to.
1: I don't know. I think if the price is right and you're talking about the elder millennial who has kids, you bring your kids and there's a Pac-Man game. And, sure, you know, all of a sudden they have something tactile to do when they're eating.
4: Doesn't Pac-Man feel like Pong to those kids?
1: My parents have a little arcade gaming system in their basement. Yeah. Like my dad has kind of like a little man cave going.
4: Yeah.
1: And they have one of those. And I'm surprised that my daughter will sit at that and play Space Invaders.
4: Ooh, Space Invaders is fun.
1: Because it is. Because even when you go to Dave and Buster's, they have stuff like that. And, you know, it's like with a joystick and you're going to play like an old school game. It's not as overwhelming. And there's something that's kind of fun about that.
4: Mm-hmm.
1: So I do think that if the price is okay, if they don't jack up the prices to have you go there, we've talked about this before, even with McDonald's, that's a little bit of the lost experience of dining in at a McDonald's, mm-hmm, is that I can't sit on a hamburger seat anymore, yeah, you know, and that those characters aren't there. So,
4: and there's not a weird guy from church smoking a cigarette in ashing into a tin ashtray next
1: why
4: to you.
1: Why go?
4: Hi, Mr. Rambish.
0: Here's the missing ingredient if they're going to really do Pizza Hut right. Because it's been a couple of years. The Irwin one was sort of holding on. They didn't have the buffet, but they had the boots and the chandeliers. It still at least looked like a Pizza Hut. And I went in and I was talking to the guy. Oh, it seems like it's been like this since the 90s, huh? We're chatting a little bit. And then I went and sat down, and he came out from behind the counter and was like, I want to give you the real experience.
4: Uh-oh.
1: Wow.
4: And all he was wearing was the apron.
0: Just a lot of pepperoni. No. He handed me glass shaker of red pepper flakes, glass shaker of Parmesan. Yeah. And now we're gourmet, nice, right?
1: Yeah.
0: I can make this spicier. I can make this cheesier.
1: Whatever you want, Sean.
0: It's the little things that really make the Pizza Hut experience.
3: I'm in favor of anything that gets away from the awful modern architecture of fast food places now.
1: Yeah.
3: They don't want you to eat there anymore.
1: They don't. They just make it all square and shiplap. And then those, like, you know, industrial Edison lighting. And you're like, why would I, again, going back to the McDonald's, why would I have brought my daughter into a McDonald's when I remembered it being like a silly, you know, Puffin Stuff kind of like experience. Yeah.
3: The Fry Kids.
1: Yeah, like something that was a little more fun. Like,
2: I'd like to speak to Grimace, please.
1: Yes. Where is he?
3: Yeah, like the negotiator. I will only talk to Grimace. What?
4: But as far as chain pizzas go, because I'm older, the two that the triumvirate of chain pizzas that broke through and made local pizza places kind of step it up more towards a New York style pizza. Pizza Hut did not have like New York style pizza. That, you know, the deep dish came in.
3: They did. It wasn't very good.
4: Yes. But that was kind of even almost later. The deep dish, the pan pizza, that was like one of the first ones. That was like late 80s where you got two pizzas cooked in a pan with grease that was like a molecule away from being a plastic box. You know what I mean? It was like it shot through you like you're a goose. Like, but then Domino's, you know, I'm telling you right now, when Domino's first came around, it was the pizza to get. It was so freaking good. And then Little Caesars was the first Detroit style pizza that went national. And having like that square kind of pan pizza tape, and it had a sweet sauce. Yeah. It just seemed like gourmet pizza. Like this, it outdid all of them. And you got the breadsticks on top of it. And it was always pizza pizza. You always got two. So walking in the house with one of those huge cardboard box platforms with two pizzas in them, I'm telling you, there was nothing quite like that. Those three. But Pizza Hut was dying in. It was never go get Pizza Huts and bring them home. Mostly because when you did, the amount of grease that would end up on the box would bleed through onto the counter, and then you'd start to look at it and be like, we probably shouldn't eat this. And it never held up.
1: Yeah, it revealed too much.
4: But it never was good. If it got cold,
3: not a good reheat pizza.
4: It was just grease. Mm-hmm. So Domino's, conversely, dude, Domino's, you put them right in a toaster oven, bam, bam, like it just got delivered. Mm-hmm. I just think of college football Saturdays and ordering Domino's pizzas all the time. Like, it's like as soon as lunch, can we order Domino's? And just get a bunch and sit there and watch college football. Oh my God, beautiful. And then my dad would leave us alone for 15 hours. Where'd Dad go? He's got business meetings at the bar. His bookie. It's college football Saturday. But what was the first national chain pizza where you were like, oh my Lord? Because I think probably for you guys, the local pizzas hit you harder than the national ones.
3: Well, my mom lived in Squirrel Hill when I was a kid. So, you know, my pizza palate was like, I got a good report card. We're going to Mineo's.
4: Yeah.
3: I did it. I did it for the pizza.
4: We didn't have those. You know what I mean? I grew up in Erie, and we didn't have, there was a couple local places we liked, but nothing like Mineo's. Like pizza in Pittsburgh, completely different experience.
1: Yeah. We weren't big national chains. We did Vicelli's. We did Pizza Outlet.
4: Vicelli's, those are both chains.
3: They're the same.
1: Are they?
3: They're the Pizza Outlet became Vicelli's.
1: Okay, but they were chains?
4: Yeah.
1: Then, okay, those were the ones that we always did.
0: When I was in about fourth grade, the school cafeteria converted to Domino's on Pizza Day.
4: Like, whoa, you didn't get the orange pizza?
0: That was the first few years. And then, like, the news spread around the playground. Next year it's going to be Domino's. And it was like the space shuttle had come to the school. We couldn't believe that Domino's pizza was at school.
4: That is pretty awesome.
0: Special place, Myron. Although in the North Hills, I grew up on Sir Pizza. So Sir Pizza always takes
3: I like
0: the
3: Sir Pizza.
0: Crown.
3: The grid pizza.
4: Yeah. I never had Sir Pizza.
5: Dice toppings. One in Ingemar, my mom and I used to go to.
0: Yeah. Yep. Dice toppings and what's the cut where they make them really small all across in the grid?
4: Oh, yeah.
0: So you get like 12 pieces of pizza that are one bite big. Mm. Beautiful.
5: Randy, what about Papa John's? Papa John's had a phase with
4: that garlic
5: dipping sauce.
4: I purposely left that off.
1: Never been to Papa John's.
4: Because it sucks.
0: Yeah.
5: Yeah, it does. But when you're a kid in 2001, that garlic dipping sauce was
4: That's
5: gold.
4: What it is. Yeah. Unless they're a sponsor, in which case I'd like to say, you know,
1: here at Papa John's.
4: People can change, and so can pizza.
0: You know the slogan, there's something better of Papa John's. Better pizza or something.
4: He says the N-word much less frequently now.
3: Oh, the guy?
4: Yeah.
3: Yeah. Oh, that guy. Man, when he made the rounds, what, 5-10 years ago, he's like, I've eaten 40 pizzas in the last 10 days.
4: Yeah.
3: Man, I don't know if anyone had a better run than him. And because people were also, under each one of those news stories, posting pictures of him hammered.
1: Blown out.
3: Yep. Yeah. At bars all over Indianapolis.
4: Yeah, he's all red-faced.
3: Yeah. Oh, yeah. It's so good.
1: Click. The Memorial Day 500 brought to you. Yeah,
4: I
1: think,
4: I hope not. People can change. Pizzas can change. Not all pizzas. Wes, didn't Papa John's, like, it was good and then they sold to, like, venture capitalists? Yes. And that's when it became something different.
5: Okay. The one on McKnight, the Papa John's, when it opened on McKnight Road 20 some years ago, like, I distinctly remember my mom taking me there on Friday nights and you couldn't get in the parking
4: lot. No kidding.
5: It was out of control.
4: Oh my God.
5: That garlic dipping sauce, man. That was 2001's it, huh? Fentanyl. Right.
4: Yeah.
3: Touches the corner of your mouth, you break out instantly.
1: Oh, no.
4: Oh, yeah. I remember a buddy of mine in college passed out in an empty pizza box with the grease on it. Like, he on the floor and his head was in the pizza. And we're like, should we move it? We're like, no, we have to see what this does to his skin. And it was like the next day.
3: Horrible break.
4: Oh, yeah. Yeah. He just all the way, you know, we just kept doing that. Not so much here. right here. He's like, why didn't you guys move it? Like, this was hilarious. You were laying on a pile of grease. We were doing science.
1: Partly sunny and cooler today, less humid. It's a high of 65.
4: I mean, the local pizza thing, it's too hard to pick a favorite because I think that for Pittsburgh pizzas, a bunch of them hit the top level and they're all up there. You know, like, I think Fiore's is there. Bidamo's is up there. Oh, Aiello's is up there.
3: You don't have to pick a favorite.
4: Minio's is up there. You know what I mean? I'm not trying to, I don't want to exclude a bunch because there's a lot of good ones that mean a lot to me. The funniest one, though, and we have this discussion all the time, and Pittsburghers know about it, the Ohio Valley pizza phenomenon of it's not cooked all the way through. They put the cheese on after they cook the shell and the sauce, and you get cold cheese and cold pepperoni. Mm-hmm. The Beto's pizza experience. For people who grew up on it, it is the only way. And people who didn't, they are completely perplexed by it. Completely. Now, there's some really good new ones in town, too, that I haven't been to. Was it Slice of New York? I heard it was really good. I also haven't been to the one that's in the Square Cafe now. Rockaway?
5: Rockaway's really good.
4: I heard that's awesome, yeah.
6: So Rockaway, I just had it like for the third time last week.
4: So you're a fan?
6: Yeah.
4: And really, you like Lupo too, right?
6: Yeah. I like both. I don't want to disparage either.
4: That's what I'm saying. They're all on that level, right?
6: Like, yeah, they're both. And the Slice of New York too, which used to be, it still is in Murrysville, but opened up a second spot like near Station Square.
4: In Southside. Like right where the gas station is on the overpass.
6: Like, there's that new rooftop bar. It's called The Finch. It's at like the base level of that.
4: Yeah. I heard good things about that. Mm-hmm. All right. Yeah. So there's so much pizza to try. You know, don't be a pizza snob. Try them all.
3: Underrated because it's next to Aiello's and Minio's, Napoli's.
4: I've never had it.
3: Delicious. They have cuts. They have like a million different pies out at once. You can be in and out of there in 45 seconds. I love it.
4: That's why I like that Joe Manganiello went on, what podcast was it? Or was it on Seth Meyers' show? And he completely defended Pittsburgh pizza and put it up against New York. And everybody's laughing at him like, oh, it's like, no, dude, it is actually the best of New York and Chicago pizza and Detroit. Like, we have it all. We are like the pizza melting pot here. We took all the influences. We're the New Orleans of pizza. We took all these influences and made a gumbo. And nobody else has it quite like us. Ironborn in those, like,
0: Ironborn's great.
4: The Detroit style ones. You know, they've got their own thing going on in town. Is that one Michigan and Trumbull still here, or did that bounce out of town?
0: I don't think I was ever there.
4: Yeah.
1: Yeah, that's not familiar to me.
4: It was good. It was really good. It was the same thing, Detroit style pizza. Huh. Anyways, the Memorial Day 500 countdown brought to you
1: by Papa John's.
0: Who would like a fairy home companion? Brought to you by pizza. Hi, we're represented by the National Pizza Council, and we want to tell you pizza is great.
4: Sean Collier has your Memorial Day movie countdown coming up in a little bit here. And Wes Hueller filling in for Mike Pursuta with your sports. Buccos get a much-needed win last night. And also Aaron Rodgers proclaims, this is it.
7: This is it.
4: Make no mistake, this will be it for Aaron Rodgers. One last rodeo leading the Steelers to the Super Bowl this year. Full report coming up next.
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5: Sports This Hour brought to you by Bridgeville Appliance. First week of OTA practice in the books for the Steelers on the south side after a trio of practices this week, Monday, Tuesday, Wednesday. They'll now get a long holiday weekend and pick up OTA practices beginning next Tuesday. A lot coming from Aaron Rodgers' first media availability session since his return to the Steelers. We discussed in the last hour, Aaron Rodgers left no doubt, said this would be his final season with the Steelers, the final of his future Hall of Fame career. And his former head coach, now once again current head coach, Mike McCarthy, also spoke yesterday at the end of the first week of OTAs. And as you all can imagine, I'm sure, he seemed very excited about the arrival of Aaron Rodgers.
31: Well, I think clearly, you know, what it means is just you see the reaction, you know, in the building. First and foremost, you know, starting with the players, you know, the locker room, the coaching staff. So, you know, everybody was extremely excited when the decision, you know, became official. So I think that speaks for itself and speaks volumes of, you know, what he's, you know, established just in his short time here, you know, coming off of last season.
5: You can talk up Will Howard all you want, like they have since Mike McCarthy's been hired. You can go and you can use a third-round draft pick on a quarterback from right down the road at Happy Valley. But none of that is going to get a head coach going like right. A four-time MVP, Super Bowl champion, future Hall of Famer. Aaron Rodgers officially back in the black and gold. And I don't know if you guys saw this, too. Some of the incentive numbers on his contract have come out with the Steelers. We saw those reports, right, of $22 to $23 million salary with potential to add some incentives up to $25 million. If Aaron Rodgers plays 75% of the regular season snaps, he can earn the following, basically $625K for every playoff win. $625K for a wild card win, divisional round win, AFC championship win, and of course a Super Bowl, which would all add up to a potential extra $2.5 million in playoff incentives. Again, though, albeit he has to play 75% of the regular season snaps first.
4: Yeah.
5: So that's
4: fair
5: kind
4: deal.
5: Of the, I think so. Hey, yeah. I'll give Aaron Rodgers 625. Well, not me personally, as a representative of the city of Pittsburgh,
4: sure.
5: I will give the Steelers I will give Aaron Rodgers, pardon me, 625K for each and every single playoff win. The Pirates did beat the Cardinals last night, 7-0 in St. Louis. Buccos snapping their 4-game losing skid. Much needed win for the Buccos to get on the right track. They have a chance to win the series rubber match today at 1:15 there in St. Louis. Buccos now 25-24 with the win last night. They will play game 50 on the season today. Nice night for Connor Griffin last night. He goes 4-5, scores 3 runs. He's now hitting .278 on the year. He is coming alive. Jake Magnum, I wanted to make sure to highlight this a little bit. Bottom of the 6th inning, bases loaded for the Cardinals. Pirates with a 3-0 lead. It's a moment where if St. Louis hits a run there, it's almost like, here we go again. Are we about to blow another lead? We were in such a good position. He makes a great diving catch, ends that inning with the bases loaded, keeps the shutout going for the Pirates. And I thought that was a massive, massive moment in that game. Despite all the credit for the pitching staff and the bats in the lineup, they deserve credit. But Magnum, that catch in the bottom of the 6th, a big moment in that game as well.
4: Yep, Majeski 5 innings pitched last night, 4 hits, 0 earned runs and a strikeout. And you know, these Buccos this year, I know they had a little bit of a slide here recently this past weekend and to start off this series, but it's been a lovely season.

before I think he should. The bullpen's no good. He went to Point Park, which means he must have an ingrained deep respect for the arts.

schemes might be Jesus. I tell my left not to keep him here in black and gold. Nutting's been told, Mr. Bob Nutting signed one big check, and now he thinks he's good for 9 years.

0: Morning Show. Sean Collier from Table Magazine is looking spiffy this morning, I must say.
1: Thank you.
0: You look like you could be on money.
1: Oh, that's nice.
0: Like an Eastern European denomination that'll go out of print after the revolution.
1: Fashionable, but in a way that feels like this isn't going to last.
0: Temporary, yeah. Until the coup.
1: He's figured it out for a day or two, but it's going to be right back to slovenly tomorrow.
0: By the way, I spoke with your dad a little bit yesterday, and, you know, I didn't make a big to-do out of it on the air, but it deserves a ton of attention that Gene did not get re-upped at the PG and that he is currently not writing anywhere.
1: That's right.
0: And he is one of the most revered sports writers, political writers, opinion columnists in the history of Pittsburgh print. And his not working right now is a loss for all of us. And your dad was the best of a group of really great, nationally renowned journalists, writers, and contributors to the glory days at the Post-Gazette. Your dad was right atop the heap of all of that. And I hope, as I said to him yesterday, it is my dream that he and Brian O'Neill will start a podcast. Because to me, that would be banging. Because people need to have their voices and their perspective. That's just my super unfun observation at the moment, but I hope they figure out a way to do it.
1: There are two big obstacles there. One is getting both of them to leave the house at the same time. Two is involving technology.
0: Yeah.
1: Those are a couple of big hurdles.
0: I ran into John Allison and asked him to be the moderator, and I think to me, there's the podcast I want to see. Those guys, no holds barred.
1: Yeah.
0: Gene Collier and the author of The Paris of Appalachia.
1: Yeah. No,
0: Brian O'Neill, one of the great columnists as well.
1: When you, anytime you sat down and read one of my father's columns, the first thing you think is, no one else is doing this like this.
0: No
1: one else is writing this well, this thoughtfully. And he did that for, the better part of 50 years.
0: Devoid of arrogance, which was a remarkable trait these days, is that it almost had a humility in the writing. Like, I don't know, but what do I, there was kind of a, hey, but what do I know? You know, hey, maybe I'm wrong, on some things. And then other things where he was steadfast when you needed to be.
1: Yeah.
0: He was always deft in his writing that way. So my apologies for not saying anything until now, because I think I didn't want it to be true.
1: No, and the way that, that transition happened, there was a lot of uncertainty.
0: Right.
1: But what you can do is you can go to the Post-Gazette website, and his last three columns, he kind of had a farewell to sports, and then he kind of had a one about writing, and then a final edition of the vaunted Trite Trophy, honoring the best sports cliches of the year.
0: Not to mention one of the all-time great DVE Morning Show contributors. And it was a thrill when I first started working here to get to spend a couple of days a week with your dad.
1: It's an honor to exist in his shadow, because everything I do, he did better first. And I say that without jealousy, because how could I possibly want to be anywhere else but kind of doing this great stuff that he did.
0: All right, well, get to it. Let's hear your Memorial Day movie countdown.
1: It is a holiday weekend, and for a lot of people, that's a cookout, a Kennywood visit, a weekend trip. I, for one, am headed to the Mahoning Drive-In in Jim Thorpe, Pennsylvania, to attend Zombie Fest 12, where we'll get to meet Adrian Barbeau. A traditional Memorial Day weekend, just as our forefathers intended. That's what the holiday's about, I believe.
0: I don't think I knew she was still alive.
1: She is.
0: Swamp Thing.
1: And making personal appearances.
0: Cannonball Run.
1: Creep Show.
0: One. Creep Show. Yeah.
2: Wow.
1: But
0: there's also a great video of her online dancing with Pittsburgh comedian Marty Allen. Mm. And they are like doing like wild, like crazy, like Austin Powers style dancing at the end of the Jerry Lewis telethon. If you ever want to see Adrienne Barbeau in her glory days, just letting it all hang out.
1: She dated Tom Atkins, and he would take her to dances at the that monastery on the South Side Slopes there.
0: No way.
1: Yeah.
0: Tom Atkins got to date Adrienne Barbeau.
1: Yeah.
0: Dude, the Chiefs got more pull than I thought.
1: But hey, that aside, it's a time for remembrance. You remember with movies. You watch Jaws on the 4th, Christmas Vacation on Christmas Eve, and Willy Wonka on Labor Day, because the Oompa Loompas needed a better union. With war movies, though, they're long, they're often sad. War, as you may have heard,
0: is there a happy war movie? I don't know. Is there?
1: Great Escape goes well for them. Yeah.
0: Victory, I guess.
1: War, you know, good for absolutely nothing. Good God, y'all. But the service and the sacrifice of our brave men and women should be honored and remembered. So I look to our greatest moment, our greatest generation, and pick movies where people absolutely wreck some Nazis. Here's the Memorial Day 5 movies with people literally or metaphorically punching Nazis. At 5, I wanted a newer one, and so I went with Fury, even though Fury is 12 years old at this point, but this is the one on the list that, you know, isn't exactly fun, but what a great movie. A tank led by Brad Pitt breaks down deep in German territory. They think about running away. Instead, they hide in the broken tank until the Nazis come right down the road and absolutely waste them. So well made, so well directed, and Brad Pitt's character is named Collier. Having the same name as a fictional soldier is as close as I'm getting to service, so I'll take it with Fury.
0: That's not stolen valor.
1: No, not at all. 4, I can't do a list without a weird horror movie. Let's go with Dead Snow. A bunch of young folks take a holiday weekend in a cabin. Nazi zombies rise out of the ground. What do you do with Nazi zombies? You kill them again. Now, I'm cheating slightly here, because the characters in this film are technically non-American. They're Norwegian, which is, in fact, the Canada of Europe. But the point remains, if dead Nazis show up, you now have a great opportunity to make them even more dead.
0: So, okay, where does this take place?
1: Somewhere in Scandinavia.
0: Okay, all right.
1: And they go off to a remote cabin, not knowing that there was a battle and all of the zombies, or the Nazis are buried there.
0: Dead Snow.
1: Dead Snow.
0: So, subtitle horror movie.
1: Yes, but what do you need to read? There's zombies. True. We kill them. Number 3, Casablanca. We are into the metaphorical wrecking of Nazis here. But few acts of on-screen violence are as devastating as the patrons of Rick's Cabaret standing up and singing the Marseillaise to drown out the Germans. The psychological damage in that moment. Devastating. Also, it's one of the greatest films ever made. Has that going for it. And you know what's fun? Everyone in that movie, male
0: is dead.
1: What year? 1930? Yeah, definitely. But everyone in the movie, male or female, allies or Axis, every one of them wants to shtup Humphrey Bogart. Watch that in mind next time. It becomes a porno that never gets past the first scene. They're giving him the eyes and the... Claude Rains' character says, he's the sort of man, and if I were a woman, I would probably be in love with him. You are in love with him. Yeah. Everyone here loves this guy.
0: So it's like realizing the piano bar in Piano Man is an actual gay bar. You'll never hear it the same way again. Mm-hmm. It's Casablanca. Everyone's in love with Bogey.
1: That motivates the entire war, really, at that point. Yeah. Number 2, Raiders of the Lost Ark.
0: Oh, yeah.
1: Not precisely a war movie, and yet, scrappy little Illinois Smith, sorry, Montana Brown, sorry, Iowa Johnson, sorry, Kentucky Davis, not a creative name, Indiana Jones, let's not get distracted. Indiana Jones not only nearly wins a fistfight with the biggest Nazi in Egypt, he makes the strategic decision to take a TKO victory and allow that big dumb oaf to be turned into shoestring fries by a passing airplane propeller. And later, several members of the SS brass literally explode. What more do you want from a Nazi killing movie?
0: It's a good one.
1: But there could be no number one other than Inglourious Basterds.
0: Yeah, I didn't know if you were going to admit that.
1: No, it's...
0: Like recency bias or something. Like, it is the most satisfying Nazi killing movie.
1: I saw it when it came out, and I saw it again a couple of months ago. This is the pinnacle of Nazi killing cinema. So much so that Tarantino, unsatisfied with the Allies merely winning the war, decided to rewrite history and have the entire Third Reich obliterated in one glorious act of violence at the end. And he loved that so much, that's all he did for the next 10 years. He had Jamie Foxx ending slavery and Brad Pitt preventing the Manson murders. He got obsessed with that based on how satisfying it is in Inglourious Basterds. Don't let that lack of accuracy get in the way. American soldiers marched into France and or Germany. I'm not clear on the exact details. Parachutes were involved. They marched in and they defeated Hitler in a movie theater with an explosion. Happy Memorial Day. Thank you to our veterans. If you see a Nazi, punch him in the face.
0: I only wish that his casting wish would have come true for Inglourious Basterds, which was he wanted Adam Sandler to be the
1: bear Jew.
0: The bear Jew.
1: Yeah.
0: To come out of the cave with the baseball bat.
2: Imagine Adam Sandler in that role of the guy who comes out of the cave. He's knocking the baseball bat against the walls of the cave. And, oh, dude.
1: And
2: you could have seen Happy Gilmore come out.
3: Yeah. No.
1: He clearly didn't change the storyboard because it was set up for you to go, oh, my God, it's Adam Sandler.
0: Yes.
1: And Eli Roth came out, and you were like, huh.
0: Still, he was a scary dude.
1: He's
3: kind of jacked.
1: And I thought we were going to get that. Or, you know, Mel Brooks. Mel Brooks would have been good.
0: Mel Brooks, like as the, like Yoda?
1: Yeah, exactly. I would have changed the character of the film. But, no, Sandler would have been so good. And he would have gotten jacked for that. Well, Sandler would have looked like Hulk Hogan.
0: And he would have, that actually would have been fun, coming out in like long basketball shorts.
1: Right. Right.
0: Eli Roth looked like Posey from Dirty Dozen, though. He had that vibe to him, you know, that big dude. Mm-hmm. Good list, Sean. Abby's got your news coming up next. What do you got?
3: The health department closing a popular Oakland coffee shop with very good reason. And hot dog eating champ Joey Chestnut in some legal trouble.
0: The DVE Memorial Day 500 countdown starts at 8 a.m. tomorrow.
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0: away from the awful modern architecture of fast food places now.
1: Yeah.
0: They don't want you to eat there anymore.
1: They don't. They just make it all square and shiplap. And yeah, in those, like, you know, industrial Edison lighting. And you're like, why would I, again, going back to McDonald's, why would I have brought my daughter into a McDonald's when I remembered it being like a silly, you know, puff and stuff kind of like experience. Yeah.
0: The Fry Kids.
1: Yeah, like something that was a little more fun.
2: Like, I'd like to speak to Grimace, please.
1: Yes. Where is he?
0: Yeah, like the negotiator. I will only talk to Grimace. What?
3: Randy Bauman and the DVE Morning Show.
4: Well, all the pizza talk we had this morning and restaurant talk, we got to talking about wings. And I think the funniest thing is Sarah from Brothmonger, which is an amazing, if you've not been to Brothmonger, I mean, the soups and sandwiches at Brothmonger, insanely good.
0: Great spot.
4: In Bloomfield. But once or twice a month, I don't know, she and a couple of her friends get together and they do this thing called Wing Sluts, which is the funniest name ever.
1: So good.
4: And they make wings and like there's like a huge line for them. And each one of them has their own brand wing and they call themselves Wing Sluts. It's awesome.
0: That's what McCartney was going to name Wings.
1: Yeah.
0: And it's a bit abrasive.
4: Sluts on the run. Wing Sluts, and it sells out, right? Like you said, there was a huge ass line,
0: monster line last night. You told me that it was Wing Sluts night, but I was walking up there. I was like, "What's going on at Brothmonger at this hour?"
4: Yeah,
0: but their stuff is great.
4: Yeah, no doubt about it. Just a hilarious name. Abby's got a news update for you right now. What's going on?
1: 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Partly sunny and cooler today. It's less humid and a high of 65. It's going to be cloudy with afternoon rain on Friday. Saturday is going to be cloudy and cool with a thunderstorm possible for the afternoon, and that's a high of 58. So right now for Sunday and Monday's forecasts, the good news is that they've improved a little bit. It looks like cloudy conditions on both days still, but highs in the mid-70s. All right, the Allegheny County Health Department has ordered the closure of a popular Oakland coffee shop, La Prima Espresso, at 3400 Fifth Avenue, rather, in the city's campus section, has been shut down. A recent inspection found an active sewage backup present in the basement of the facility. Wastewater, debris, and fecal matter were seen emerging from a floor drain. Additionally, a decomposing rodent was found on a glue trap near a basement exterior door. For the facility to reopen, there has to be a registered master plumber on site to resolve and repair the facility's sewage system. The shop was instructed to retain service report from the plumber for review.
4: A decomposing rodent?
1: Yeah, which means it was there for a long time.
4: How do you let it get to that point? You're just trying.
1: Yeah.
0: My takeaway from this is become a master plumber. Because these are the situations when you're called upon and you are so needed, you're so in demand, when just to feel wanted, you know. Come on.
4: Well, AI isn't going to strip a decomposing rodent out of a glue trap.
0: I hope not.
4: Yeah. Just saying, master plumber, those guys make bank too.
5: Oh, no, I quoted you the rodent rate. You needed the decomposing rodent rate. That's a little higher.
1: Nathan's hot dog eating contest champ, Joey Chestnut, is not letting a recent legal issue keep him from competing this Independence Day. Chestnut was sentenced to 180 days probation after he pleaded guilty to a misdemeanor battery charge in April. According to U.S. Weekly, the 17-time hot dog eating champion was in a bar back in March shaking hands with a guy who recognized him before slapping the alleged victim in the face. Chestnut told police he was pretty drunk and didn't remember the situation.
4: I'm a big fan.
1: Slap.
0: Jesus, how dare you?
1: That he does remember. He's set to defend his championship this summer since he was granted a petition to travel outside the state of Indiana where the incident happened and where he lives.
4: You know, you'd think a guy like that would have really regulated emotions. a hot dog eating champ of his caliber.
0: I watched the documentary on Nathan's, but it's on Joey Chestnut and Kobayashi. Mm-hmm. It's very good. I came away with the deep respect for both of those
4: appreciation
0: guys.
4: Appreciation for the art form.
0: Yeah.
4: For,
0: well, and then they the workouts. Yeah, like working on your jaw. Like Joey Chestnut basically lays down over the side of a bench press and like chews. We talked about this the other day. Like, you know, chews like a rubber thing to get his jaw going. And then he spends hours swallowing air.
4: That can't be good for you.
6: No.
0: It would make you want to slap a guy in the face.
4: Yeah.
0: Hey, I know you.
4: Right.
0: I don't know. It was, yeah, it's a cool, it's actually a pretty cool documentary. And it talks about, you know, Kobayashi and the cultural differences between the competitors.
4: Did he bring shame on his family for not being able to beat Joey Chestnut?
0: He brought, I think he brought shame on himself, at least, you know, the way that he saw it.
4: And by then, losing.
0: By losing, and then he also was, he was ousted by Nathan's. They were like, you know, it's like the early days of wrestling, I imagine. They had a bunch of bad contracts, and he was like making no money, and like, you're killing yourself eating this food.
4: And you're, and you can't afford your rent?
0: Yeah, you're not making what you should be made.
4: Yeah, it was, you know, it's just a bad life choice. That's all.
6: I remember seeing an MTV True Life, I'm a competitive eater. And one of the training mechanisms was eating iceberg lettuce. Just heads and heads of iceberg lettuce to expand your stomach without, you know, a lot of calories. Like that was part of the training, was just eating it over and over again.
0: They do. I think that was part of it, but the main takeaway from Kobayashi is the like tactile method of which you like grab hot dog, break hot dog, soak bun to the mouth, and then not eat anything, and then set it down, and then do another one, and just going over like the muscle memory.
6: Wow.
0: Of the process. Respect the craft.
5: when you said Chestnut was in legal trouble, I assumed he had like been drunk at a hot food bar. Forgot where he was. Saw Brown. Now he's on the hook for $9,000 worth of hot dog theft.
4: He just PTSD. I don't even remember.
7: I don't know what happened.
4: I don't remember. I just blacked out, and the next thing I know, I got a bill for 800 hot dogs. Can you imagine that dude at a sushi bar? What do you think he takes down at a sushi bar? Just thousands of dollars worth of sushi?
0: Hate to see him coming.
4: Oh, my God.
1: Las Vegas County Commissioners are approving Flavor Flav's request to organize a parade and multi-day series of events in honor of female athletes. The rapper...
5: Sorry.
4: It's not
5: the parade. It's the Flavor Flav element.
4: It's like Mad Libs gone wrong there.
1: The rapper personally pitched the idea for a She Weekend of events in July, and the Clark County Commissioner approved the plan in a unanimous vote on Tuesday. Organizers described She Weekend as a celebration of the most elite women athletes in the United States, but also a call to action, a platform for a lasting social change in women's sports. Flavor Flav says he's honored to be able to bring these United States Olympic athletes to Las Vegas, while noting that he is a girl dad and a big supporter of women's sports.
0: Flavor Flav's like, here are the specific women that I would like to have here. I want to share my roster. I mean, list of important women with you.
5: We could film it, and then maybe one of them can emerge as the winner. We'll call it Flavor of Love. Maybe we'll call it...
6: Right.
4: Dude, I mean, Flavor... First of all, he dated Brigitte Nielsen. That is one of the oddest couples that has ever existed. Weird. In Flavor of Love, though... When the one girl accidentally, like, pooed on the floor.
0: In the stairwell.
4: That is one of the all-time, like, low points in filmed humanity that was passed off as entertainment. At that point, like, the government should have stepped in and said, this has to stop.
6: Yeah.
4: No more reality television. China is building trains that go a million miles an hour. Everybody's good at math. We are staring at people pooping on steps. We got to do something. We are going to fall behind here.
6: We live too long.
4: Oh. It's weird. I think those VH1 reality shows set the template for, like, it lowered the bar so much that across the board, everybody felt like, well, they did that. We could put Honey Boo Boo on TLC and just show these a bunch of white trash people talking about farting and, you know, biscuits, you know, baby biscuits and stuff, you know.
6: There was a really bad run there between Flavor of Love.
0: Tila Tequila.
6: Tia Tequila?
5: Tila.
6: Tila.
4: I don't remember her.
6: There was
0: No. She's a Nazi now.
5: The Juggalos tried to kill her.
4: Dude, again, that was a lot. She's a Nazi now. The Juggalos tried to kill her. This is a Mad Lib segment. Everything is pop culture. What are you guys talking about? Tila Tequila is a Nazi?
0: Why did
4: the Juggalos try to kill her?
5: She tried to do a music career, and she performed at the gathering of the Juggalos, and the Juggalos were not having it.
4: Okay.
6: Because the Juggalos don't like Nazis.
5: No, but they also don't like Tila Tequila. The enemy of my enemy is still my enemy in at the Juggalo.
4: Yeah, you know, isn't it weird that I think that the most Juggalos are probably like morally sound people?
6: Mm-hmm. I think that they're pretty progressive.
0: Everything I've heard about their code through stories like this is like, yeah, I agree with that. Yeah. Am I a Juggalo?
4: Are we in line for a Juggalo politician? Well,
5: Krylon J for a peaceful future.
4: That's the next thing we're going to find out about Graham Plattner in Maine. Like, things keep coming out about him, and he just keeps getting more popular, like, no matter what it is. Like, and I'm a Juggalo. He just went up 3 points in the polls.
0: Explain your hatchet man tattoo.
4: What else you got?
6: Men, if you have spent years working on your physique and your body goal is dad bod, there's actually bad news on that. A report looked at the most desired body types while using surveys and data from dating apps. And the perfect male body is 15% body fat, which is the thinnest and most athletic build that they considered. As part of the study, women were showed side-by-side comparison images and asked to pick the physiques that they found the most attractive. So ripped guys are hot. Make a note of that. Body fat percentage of 20% ranked second, followed by 25%. But thinner isn't always better. The perfect female body is 30% body fat, which is in the middle of the range that they considered. A 25% body fat level came in second, both beating out the thinnest option of 10%. Experts say that there are several theories behind why women gravitate toward chiseled male physiques, like mentally linking muscularity to perceived strength, health, and protection. In a similar report from dating.com 2 years ago, nearly 75% of single people said that they were fans of the dad bod.
4: So it's annoying because occasionally there'll be like a celebrity will be on the beach when they're not in the middle of working out to be a superhero, and people are like, oh my God, look how he's let himself go. Like, someone posted something to Jake Gyllenhaal the other day, and they're like, oh, look at him letting himself go. And the dude was ripped. Like, totally, he's ripped. And it's like, he's just not chiseled at the moment.
6: Right.
0: Yeah, he's not Roadhouse dehydrated ripped.
4: Right. And I actually like the second Roadhouse, by the way. I thought it was like a different movie, but I also found it
0: entertaining. It was fun. What it was.
4: It was entertaining. But the expectation is a little crazy these days. And the reality behind it all is I think that people are like, oh, yeah, that's what is attractive to me. But ultimately, the majority of people are just never going to attain that or be able to hold on to it if you can. I mean, all of us in this room have like, you know, worked our asses off at times for athletic endeavors and trained and done stuff. And you can get to like, this is probably as good as I can get. And holding on to that is one French fry away from dismantling.
6: Yeah. You're usually when you look fantastic, kind of miserable. Like, let's just be honest.
4: Yeah, you're starving.
6: Like, when you're like, man, I look amazing in a bathing suit right now. Your life is also kind of sucky.
5: You also forget that we are all aging so rapidly. Because, like, eight years ago or so, I got really into running and dropped a lot of weight and got good at it. And I, you know, did the 10-miler and all that. And then I was like, oh, I'll get back into that later. I'll get back. Now I'm 41, and everything hurts if I run for more than 20 minutes.
4: Yeah.
5: That's whatever the dream you're chasing was, every year older you get, it becomes more impossible. Love yourself and try to find someone who thinks that what you're working with is attractive.
1: Have a hot dog.
5: Have a hot dog.
1: Partly sunny and cooler today, less humid and a high of 65.
4: We're all one late night binge away from having to train 2 weeks to get away from it. At least I am. Yeah. I ate an entire pizza on Friday night at like 1 o'clock in the morning. I knew I was going to be hungry when I got home. I was getting after it. And I Uber Eats a pizza from a place to my house. I wasn't home. I just wanted there to be a pizza on my doorstep when I got home. And the Uber dropped me off and I could see the pizza in my front door. I'm like, I've made it. And and then I like absentmindedly crushed almost the entire pizza. And I still haven't been able to work that off. Still have not paid that debt off. Well, and it's Thursday.
0: Four-day weekend coming up.
4: Oh, dude, well, I have to get after it so hard today and tomorrow just to try and get a little more back from that because, I mean, this is Memorial Day weekend. This is picnics nonstop. Mm-hmm. This is, like, everything has mayonnaise in it, but it's called salad. These are the best days.
5: You just hit the trifecta because there was a mustard segment, a ketchup segment, and now we're on to mayo.
6: Wow.
0: Yeah. We've done it.
4: Welcome to Condiment Radio.
5: Mm-hmm.
4: Sean Collier, you got to take off, but there's an event you want to let people know about.
5: Yeah, I wanted to mention a great event from the Clear Thoughts Foundation. Their co-founder, Matt Jameson, has been on the show before.
4: Good buddy of ours, yeah.
5: Talking about their work to fight dementia. They have a documentary. It's from a great filmmaker. It's called Walk With Me, about early onset Alzheimer's. They're giving it a Pittsburgh premiere at the Union Trust Building in Oakland, which is gorgeous. Uh-oh. And you don't have a lot of chances to go in there. It's a magnificent place. That's next Thursday night, a week from today. They have a reception with the filmmakers. Cool screening, cool event to support a good cause. Just search for Clear Thoughts Foundation events and you'll find it right away.
4: The DVE Comedy Festival, it's coming up on Saturday, sorry, June 28th.
6: 27th. You got it.
4: Saturday, June.
6: Mustard in the brain.
4: I'm having a tough day. I am having a tough day. The DVE Comedy Fest is Saturday, June 27th, 8 p.m. Roy Wood Jr., Ian Bagg, Dana Gould. He was on with us yesterday. He was like, man, this show is a banger. And it is. Ian Bagg, Dana Gould, Lynn Coplitz, and Joe Bartnick joining Roy Wood Jr. I think Lynn is probably the one that a lot of people don't know. Also, she is absolutely hilarious, and I completely think she's going to take the show by storm.
7: Wait. I'm not a cougar who hunts. 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
5: 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Plenty of Buccos and Aaron Rodgers talk this morning so far, gang. But we have some scoop from Josh Yowie out of Switzerland that was just released here in the last half hour.
4: Swiss scoop?
5: Not Swiss chocolate, notably just a tier below Saris chocolate, yeah, right. Obviously. Sidney Crosby, of course, there for the World Championships representing Canada, talking to Josh Yowie about retirement. Yowie just dropping this in the last half an hour. Good news. Sidney Crosby says he isn't close to retiring, wants to play for as many years as possible. Remember, at the end of the season, he's heading into the final year of his contract this year. He kind of said that he's taken a year-by-year approach for the rest of his career, but he wants to make sure, telling, you know, Yohi, that people know that that doesn't mean that there's any possibility this could be his last season. No, not at all, Crosby said. I said year-to-year because of where the team is at. It just makes sense, whether it's our cap, who we have coming in and out, and just to have that flexibility, it's important. At the end of the day, I'm just going to do what's best for the team. It's got nothing to do with how long I want to play. It's not like that at all. I definitely want to keep playing for as many years as possible. End quote. Me too, Sid. Me too. Randy, very real possibility that early into the season next year, he will be top five all time in scoring. He is like 30 points off that mark. He's 160 points off Jaromir Jagr for second all time. If he plays three more years, I think he will definitely stand just behind Wayne Gretzky on the all-time scoring. 2 years, he'd have to have, you know, 80-ish points. That's maybe a little tough ask, but I think he can still get into the 70s, and if he plays three more years, he could be number two all-time to Gretzky. He could even have a chance to hit 2,000 points. He'd be the second hockey player ever to hit 2K. This will be his 22nd season of his career. Only 13 players in NHL history have played more seasons. And when Crosby steps onto the ice for the Penguins next year, he will pass Willie Stargell, Pops, for the most seasons played with a team in the history of Pittsburgh sports.
4: Oh, that's awesome.
5: So pretty cool and great to hear that he wants to play for as many years as possible and not near in the finish line. Speaking of...
4: What do you think he really thinks in his heart of hearts about Gino and Letang?
5: Well, that's a great question. I think he is at the point now where obviously he still wants to play with those guys. They're his buddies.
4: Out of respect.
5: But I think some of the work that Dubas did this year is also showing him, hey, they've got a plan here. They've got a vision here. We've got some money to spend. We've got a ton of draft capital. Maybe I can not win a Stanley Cup and be what we were, obviously, but maybe this is, we can continue to go back to the playoffs. I can play meaningful hockey these last few years of my career.
4: I think that's good enough for him. I mean, Sidney Crosby has to field the team with his life to depend on it. You think he puts Letang and Malkin on that?
5: I don't. But I also think that he would put his life on that before he would leave the Pittsburgh Penguins and play for another. This guy still uses the same jock strap and shoulder pads that he's had since he was 16 years old. He doesn't change anything.
6: The superstition component of Sid, which has, you know, been much talked about over the years, it's like, yeah, he can never go anywhere. He can't. He's too much of a creature of habit. Yeah, what's he going to do? He's going to do the same stuff in Canada somewhere? I don't think so.
4: Hockey agoraphobia.
6: Yeah, he's the Brian Wilson of the Penguins. Right.
5: And you see all these national people every year, like, Sidney Crosby's going to be 39 now. Is his time running out? His time for what? He's won everything. He's won it multiple times. Yeah. Sidney Crosby doesn't need to go somewhere else to win. He's done all of that. Everyone else is chasing his legacy. And I don't know. His idols growing up, all the superstitious stuff, Tad, you're absolutely right. His idols growing up were Yzerman and Lemieux, two guys that played their entire teams for the same franchise. I think the only way Sid would ever play anywhere else is if the Penguins bottomed out. Like, I'm talking, you know, tanking top three, top five pick territory for multiple years.
4: Right.
5: So it's exciting to hear that stuff. Speaking of hockey, tonight, finally, Montreal at Carolina, game one of the Eastern Conference Final. It's been 107 years since an NHL team had a break between two playoff series as long as the one that the Carolina Hurricanes are experiencing currently. They last played May 9th when they completed that second round sweep of the Flyers. Thank you for your service, Hurricanes. Then they watched the Canadiens and the Sabres play a seven-game series, pushing the start of the Eastern Conference Finals to tonight. 11 full days since Carolina last played. That's the longest layoff stretch, in the playoffs for an NHL team since 1919. One team has played the fewest games possible. Carolina, 8-0 in this playoffs. One team has played as most games as you can play to this point. Montreal having beaten Tampa in Game 7 and then Buffalo in Game 7. So tonight begins the battle of the rested versus the tested in the Eastern Conference Final. Pirates win 7-0 last night in St. Louis. They end that four-game losing streak.
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8: What a choir.
5: Majinski, 5 scoreless, only gave up 4 hits, walked 1, struck out 1. Nice night for Connor Griffin. Big defensive play from Jake Magnum in the bottom of the 6th to preserve the shutout. The Buccos will be in St. Louis today at 1:15 afternoon game for the rubber match and a chance to win this series against St. Louis.
4: Wes Euler with your sports this morning. Tomorrow, the DVE Memorial Day 500 countdown begins at 8 a.m. It runs all weekend long. 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This year, I think they need to right some wrongs. They, you know, they have it in the promo about the fact that Russia's Limelight did not make it in at all last year. I don't understand that.
6: Ridiculous.
4: Yeah, there's a lot of ridiculous things that happen. And that's why you got to listen, because you got to keep the 500 countdown committee on their toes.
6: You got to get mad.
4: You know, here's the thing. I have long been pushing the suits here at WDVE to hire a year-round, full-time committee, much like the NFL referees. I don't like that this is a part-time assemblage of minds. I think we need to have them working year-round on this to really create the most accurate 500 countdown that we can possibly come up with. And I fear, though it's not happened yet, that one day this will fall to the hands of AI and that will be churning it out. I assure you, this is the work of human brains putting together. Pittsburgh brains have put together the DVE Memorial Day 500 countdown. No computers involved in this at all, Abby.
8: No.
4: So all the things that are screw-ups are because we got morons in charge of things.
8: Exactly.
4: So be glad and embrace some of the errors and omissions, but point them out. And why is the Eagles Take It Easy higher than Black Sabbath Fairies Wear Boots? I don't know. But it is, and it makes no sense to me. There's a lot of things that won't make sense to you, but we can't fix them if you don't participate.
8: Only a human who lived through it is going to remember to put the firm's radioactive at number 461.
4: Can I tell you something about the firm? If he went and re-recorded those records and didn't use such crappy production, those records are a lot better than they are known for. Because I think they sound so 80s that they're hard to re-listen to. But there's some banger songs on there. All the King's Horses. There's a bunch of good ones. Midnight. Was it? Not Midnight Moonlight, because that's the bluegrass too. But there's Paul Rogers sounds amazing on it. Some of Jimmy Page's guitar tones were a little questionable. Satisfaction Guaranteed. That was the one, man. Banger of a song. Probably won't even be in the top 100.
8: I won't.
4: You know how many Deep Purple songs I think should be in the top 500?
8: Ooh.
4: All of them.
8: Yeah.
4: And that's not how it works. Bums me out.
6: When it's AI, Mr. Roboto, top 10 every year.
4: I hadn't thought of that.
6: And that will be messed up.
8: Ugh.
4: But, I mean, I remember a world where, like, this would be in the top 10. And it's just not, it doesn't rank that high anymore. I don't know why we lost triumph through the years, or triumph lost its oomph through the years. Something. Rick Emmett, banging guitar player, unreal singer, and just something about it. They just kind of fell off. Are the young people not appreciating Canadian power trios any longer?
6: We could be scratching the surface on
4: Rush cancellation.
6: Yeah,
4: I know. That's what my fear is. Anyways, I'm looking forward to it.
8: Was this in the 500? Is that what you're saying?
4: I don't think it was. I have to check. You know who knows? Weird Paul.
8: So, I don't want to start a fight.
4: Go ahead.
8: No, I don't want to start a fight. When you think of DV 500, like, do you think a come down from Bush?
4: No.
8: I don't either.
4: Why is that in there?
8: I'd bounce it the hell out, and I'd put stuff like that in there.
4: I know why you said you didn't want to start a fight, because I know exactly where you're going with this.
8: I know.
4: Keep going!
8: No, I'm just saying! I would take it out. I want to go album-oriented rock. I'd rather put in Sugarloaf. I don't know. I would do crazy things. Sugar. I'm a crazy person, Randy.
4: Sugarloaf.
8: Be not a lady. I would do...
4: That is the funniest energy, like weird guy entering a room song.
6: Here comes the pervert.
8: This is somebody buying you a drink that you do not want to drink from.
6: How you doing? I saw you. I was over there. Just clogged the John. I'm Steve, by the way.
8: This is somebody who tells you have nice lady parts.
6: Yeah, you got nice lady parts.
4: I'll tell you that right now.
6: You look healthy.
8: You smell good.
4: That's probably natural, right?
8: Yeah.
4: Natural.
8: Ow.
4: I got an RV.
8: How long you been a woman?
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0: the DVE Morning Show, and joining us right now, brought to you by GBU Life, securing futures and giving back, it's our friend Guy Junker. Good morning, Guy. How are you?
1: Congratulations to Tad. I think since the last time we talked, he's been named officially a part of the morning show. Way to go, brother.
2: Hey, thank you, Guy. You're the man. Appreciate that.
1: Yeah, I guess good for you.
0: Yeah, we're glad to have him. And you know,
1: can you also pitch?
0: Well, okay, let's start with the Buccos. Now I'm going to start with the good. All right, that was a necessary bounce back game for them last night. I mean, you had to stop the slide. Majinski with a good effort on the mound there, five innings. But Connor Griffin is the thing that I'm starting to notice is, you know, and Wes was talking about this earlier. Dude's starting to break out a little bit here, Guy, and we're going to need him to with O'Hearn not there and have contributions from Password and Magnum right now. You know, that's going to be big for them for the next couple of weeks.
1: You know, Randy, what's interesting to me about him is when Clint Hurdle was here, he always talked about punchbacks and adjustments and how Major League Baseball is always about they figure you out. You know, pitchers figure out batters, and you have to adjust. And with a young guy like him, I kind of thought he might go downhill for a while to readjust. And he's actually gone the other way. He's facing teams and guys now for a second time, and instead of them getting to him, he's getting to them. I mean, his average is up to .278. And even if O'Hearn was playing, they need some contributions from right-handed hitters. Their record against, left-handed pitching is not good. They have four guys hitting under .200 that are right-handed batters. I mean, Nick York's been sent down. You know, Henry Davis just can't hit at all. Cook's not a hitter. Triola's not much with the bat. Everybody talked about Ozuna's struggles. All their good hitting pretty much has come from Lau and O'Hearn and Horowitz and Cruz, left-handed guy. Not, you know, switch hitters, but not talking about switch hitters like Brian Reynolds or Mangum. So I think that the two things, the fact that he's so young and he seems to be getting the better of the adjustments and the fact that they need right-handed hitting so badly, that's a great sign for the future.
0: What's happened with the pitching? I mean, the bullpen, I really thought that they were going to have a strength in the starting pitching enough to bridge the gap and not even have to rely on the bullpen so much. But when they have had to, boy, it is the guys that you kind of relied on within an insufficient group have kind of sunk down a little bit.
1: Well, 20 save opportunities, and they've blown 12 of them. They didn't lose all those games. A couple of them, they came back to win after the save was blown. But still, that's the second worst in baseball. Yeah. Here's my theory on it. At the beginning of the year, we knew they didn't have middle relief because, you know, the guys weren't pitching. The starters weren't going long. It was beginning of the year. They were on very strict pitch counts. I thought the back end of the bullpen was fine. But here's the thing. Look at a guy like Isaac Mattson. So they just sent him down. Five times he pitched on back-to-back days. Five other times he pitched three times out of four games. The guy is worn ragged. They baby these starters. They watch every single pitch that they throw. Ooh, he's at 81 pitches and it's 84 degrees. Let's take him out. And then they just put their bullpen guys through the shredder day after day. And the way the game's played today, nobody pitches. Why they don't let a guy pitch two or three innings when he's going good and then save a guy to come in for two or three innings the next day? Because if you've got to get up and you've got to warm up and you've got to come into the game, even if you go in and you pitch 14, 15 pitches and you do that three times in 4 days, that's a lot of wear and tear on the arm. I think the back end of their bullpen has been mismanaged, and I think that's why they had a great April and struggled in May.
0: Well, Braxton Ashcraft on the mound, he's had a pretty good May. So I like their chances to be able to continue to build on the win yesterday.
1: I do, too. And I mean, he's pitched very well. And, you know, you look at some of the positives. They're still ranked eighth in the power rankings on The Athletic, mostly because they have the 10th best ERA in baseball, and they've scored the sixth most amount of runs in baseball. Those two combinated, very few teams that can say that they're in that high in either category. Now, their bullpen's an issue, and they're going to have to do something to figure that out. But, yeah, Ashcraft looks pretty good. And they got a winning record on the road. I mean, if you could play 500 ball, they have to start taking advantage of playing at PNC Park. And I don't think any of the players would say it, but for the most part, the atmosphere hasn't been great. The crowds have been low. They had an opportunity with a sellout game on Sunday and big crowds the three games against the Phillies, and they got swept, even though, you know, a third of the crowd was Philadelphia people. But I wish the atmosphere would be, and, you know, the people that work over there work so hard for great in-game entertainment. When 8,000 people show up and the team doesn't play good, you can't do anything to make it any better.
0: Yeah. Should be noted, last time Ashcraft had a not-so-great outing was April 28th against the Cardinals when he gave up a couple of home runs and they put up 6 runs on him. Hopefully he can... not repeat that performance today. They're going to need that. And as far as like why people aren't going to the games here, they paid Griffin. They secured him. He's the face of the future. Skeens pitching on that, was it a Tuesday night, and 13,000 people showed up. Do you think it's just the early season habits? You mentioned last week, you know, when the kids are still in school, they always struggle. But it seems like something else is going on, and I don't know if it's just like the habit of, they'll eventually fall back to the basement again, and I'm not going to get emotionally invested. Have Pirates fans been hurt too many times? Is that what's going on?
1: I think they go in June, July, and August, and not so much in the fall when football starts, and certainly not in the spring. The weather has not been good. I mean, you know, I got a bunch of golf shirts I usually wear when I go to work over there. I've been wearing a ski parka for most of the games, you know. And I also think that the NFL draft, and with ramp closings and garage closings and the stage built over there, a lot of people were a little bit freaked out. Like, I'm not going over there right now because of the, you know, all that hassle. Yeah. The main difference in watching this team to me is that they're just, even when they lose, they're much more exciting. For example, the first game in St. Louis the other night, they're down 3-0. If that was last year, they would have lost that game 6-1. They come back to take a 4-3 lead. The bullpen blows it. They score 2 in the 9th to tie it. Now they lose it in the 10th when the bullpen doesn't come through again. But it was a hell of a lot more exciting than last year when, you know, they'd score 1 or 2 runs a game and just get their brains beaten in. I think they've been a lot more fun to watch. They have so much more power than they did. They hit more home runs. So I think the attendance will come up, and probably starting next week, they got a Memorial Day home game and a 4 against the Cubs. So I think it's more habits of Pittsburgh people, but I think the draft and all the confusion on the north side had something to do with it.
0: Yeah, and that's a good point. Aaron Rodgers proclaiming yesterday, this is it. His last season. I don't think anybody thought he was going to play past this year. But the Steelers now talking about, well, maybe we'll keep all 4 quarterbacks. I mean, this really is, to me, the story of the offense is what's happening underneath Aaron Rodgers, because now they definitely have to plan for their future. Not that they didn't already know that, but yesterday's comments give them, it's solidified. Somebody's got to be a quarterback for the Steelers not named Aaron Rodgers in 2027. How do you see things playing out as the number 2, number 3 under Aaron Rodgers?
1: Well, you know, I think so much depends on how these guys do in the preseason and what they learn between now and then. I wish Will Howard wouldn't have got hurt last year. At least we would have had, you know, might have seen him do some mop-up duty. Maybe he would have played when Rodgers hurt his ankle. We'd at least have seen him in the pre and have a little bit of an idea
0: right.
1: How he can control an NFL lot. We have 2 total question marks there. I'd be surprised if any of them are gone. I think they will try to keep 4 unless one of them absolutely stinks in the preseason. I mean, McCarthy seems to be in love with Allery. He has been since he first came here and first started. He loves how strong his arm is, all the physical tools he has. They think they can teach him. Howard had more success winning in college. I don't think he has the physical talents of Aller. And I'd be real hesitant to get rid of Mason Rudolph just in case you need him as a, if Rodgers would get hurt and you need someone to play 3 or 4 games, you might not want it to be one of those 2 young guys with no experience. So I wouldn't be surprised if they do keep all 4. I'm glad we know for sure that this is the last year for that. Now, but I'm not a Rodgers. So many people are down on them bringing him back. You know, Randy, for years, no quarterbacks came into the league and started as freshmen. I mean, it took Terry Bradshaw, 3 or 4 years to finally win the job from Terry Hanratty and Joe Gillum. Those guys benefited by holding a clipboard, wearing a baseball cap backwards, and watching somebody who knows what the hell they're doing. And I don't see it as, oh, you're retarding their progress. I don't see it that way at all. If you get to rub elbows with him for a year or two, and then you get a chance, they may be better prepared to play next year than if you just say, they don't need Rodgers. Let's see what we have now.
0: Yeah, well, Aaron Rodgers was one of those guys. With the
1: he was. And I thought it was a subtle little dig yesterday when he said, it's not in my job description, but I'll be glad to help these guys. Yeah. Because if you remember when he was trying to break in and Brett Favre was in front of him one time, the reporters asked Favre, are you going to, you know, you're going to mentor him? He goes, that's not my job description. So I thought that was a subtle little dig at Brett Favre yesterday.
0: Guy Junker brought to you by GBU Life this morning on DVE. Guy, as always, thanks so much. Have a great Memorial Day weekend.
1: Have we got time for a quick Dean Connor story?
0: Yeah, let's hear it.
1: Okay. Yeah, I heard you talking about him before. And the guy's.

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0: Las Vegas County commissioners are approving Flavor Flav's request to organize a parade and multi-day series of events in honor of female athletes. The rapper...
1: It's not the parade. It's the Flavor Flav element. It's
2: like Mad Libs gone wrong there.
0: The rapper personally pitched the idea for a She Weekend of events in July, and the Clark County Commissioner approved the plan in a unanimous vote on Tuesday. Organizers described She Weekend as a celebration of the most elite women athletes in the United States, but also a call to action, a platform for lasting social change in women's sports. Flavor Flav says he's honored to be able to bring these United States Olympic athletes to Las Vegas, while noting that he is a girl dad and a big supporter of women's sports.
2: Flavor Flav's like, here are the specific women that I would like to have here.
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4: Flavor Flav, champion of women. Who would have thunk it?
5: I love women.
4: Women. I'm not gay no more. I love women's. Abby's got your news right now. We're not on the air tomorrow, it should be pointed out. So this is kind of a Friday show for us.
0: Kind of.
4: Which is why we're so slappy. But the Memorial Day 500 countdown will kick off at 8 a.m. tomorrow here on DVE. So just lock it on DVE for the entire weekend and play along at home. The amount of time, I mean, I get so many text messages during Memorial Day weekend from people going, dude, I am enjoying this on a level that I didn't think I could. Like, people really get into it. People who didn't, you know, don't even think they would are like, I can't stop listening. There's something to it. It draws people in. It's so fun.
6: It's the countdown nature, the ranking nature.
4: Yeah.
6: Where do my tastes stack up?
4: Yes.
6: That's what people want to know.
4: Right. And again, you know, you never know when your favorite tune is going to get left out or pops up somewhere. And we've been lobbying hard to get this into the top 10. But if it doesn't happen.
0: Sugarloaf doesn't happen
4: this year. You got to vote next year.
0: Yeah.
4: Okay. But you got to put in enough votes this year just to get it back on the ballot next year.
0: I know.
4: All right.
0: I feel like I didn't do enough this year. I'm in programming. I should have.
4: Yeah.
0: I really should.
4: You should have lobbied for Sugarloaf more.
6: Cheat. Mash it in there.
0: I know.
4: Creep walks in the bar music every time. Like, you see him on one side of your face, and then he runs around the other side.
0: Oh, God. He's fast.
4: Hello. Abby's got your news now. What's going on?
0: News this hour brought to you by Better Call Si. Partly sunny and cooler today, less humid, and a high of 65. By the way, if you are concerned about Sunday and Monday's forecasts, they've improved where it doesn't look like it's going to be rainy, but it does look like it'll still be cloudy. But we'll have highs in the mid-70s for Sunday and Monday. All right, we're getting a taste of the plans for Pittsburgh's Independence Day celebration and for America's 250th birthday. They are big plans. Of course, events will take over Point State Park, but will also extend to Mount Washington and the North Shore. It'll be a week-long celebration kicking off with a big concert at Point State Park. It culminates on July 4th with events at three different locations and the biggest fireworks display in Pittsburgh's history, six barges with fireworks. The week-long celebration kicks off on Saturday, it says June 27th, at Point State Park with performances by Third Eye Blind and Nelly. Nelly's coming back.
6: What a pairing.
4: Why is Nelly getting booked here so much?
6: Nelly is in the Memorial Day 500. Multiple times. And Rush is not.
0: Throughout the week, activities, events, and musical celebrations will take place at other locations like the New Arts Landing and recently renovated Market Square. On Independence Day at Point State Park, a flag-raising ceremony, the firing of cannons, and beginning at 4 p.m., musical performances, including a brass band playing patriotic songs and a surprise musical guest, which apparently is going to be a very big deal, but they can't talk about it yet.
4: Which is what you say when you haven't booked anyone.
0: That is correct.
4: Yeah.
0: Also, on July 4th, at Grandview Park on Mount Washington, performances by local legendary bands, including Billy Price, will begin at 4 p.m., and run until the fireworks.
4: Most underrated park in Pittsburgh. People don't talk about it or go there enough.
6: Grandview?
4: Yeah. people up there do, but people from around town don't come in to check it out because it's awesome.
2: It's a very cool park.
4: Yeah.
0: On the North Shore, music from a DJ, doesn't say who, along with just music from a DJ.
4: There'll be a DJ, okay.
0: Along with food trucks.
4: Don't ask questions.
0: Hot air balloon.
4: Why are you a pain in the ass?
0: And even a Ferris wheel in honor of inventor George Ferris, who lived on Pittsburgh's north side. As part of the celebration, Mayor Corey O'Connor says the city also plans to dig up a time capsule that was placed in the city county building when it was built in 1916. They have a general idea where it's buried, but they're bringing in a ground penetrating radar to help them pinpoint the exact location.
2: Gas line instantly.
0: Worth it.
2: No.
4: It's all the same stuff that we have now.
0: Oh, no.
4: Wow, we have not changed much. No, there's a parking chair. There's a cone.
1: Yeah, why is there a cone?
2: They had these?
4: They didn't even have cones back then.
0: In light of the city's precarious financial situation, the mayor alluded to the city receiving $630,000 grant from the Robert K. Mellon Foundation to help pay for the fireworks celebration.
4: We love fireworks, no doubt about it. If they have a gas line explosion, that can be the next season of The Pit.
2: Yeah, right. They dug up the time capsule. There was an explosion.
4: Why the hell would they do that now? Baby J. Doe hasn't even been adopted yet. Oh. I am hoping that the next one, it's cold weather. I hope it's a Steelers game.
2: They have to, right?
4: Yeah.
2: It would be malpractice for them not to do a Steeler game.
4: One season needs to be a Steeler game.
2: And it's going to be some guy like waxing poetic, like, I've been going to the game since I was a boy. He's badly hurt for some reason.
4: Yeah. One of the players gets like, you know, knocked to near death on the field. They have to bring him over.
2: Oh. Or whoever loses the quarterback battle has to be on the pit in the emergency room with testicular torsion. The fourth string guy.
4: It is AGH. Maybe they can do like a thing that like...
2: They're all twisted.
4: Yeah. Well, never mind. I'm not going to say it.
0: It is supposed to be in the fall.
4: Yeah.
0: So you got something.
4: Yeah.
2: Will, Mason, one of you guys...
4: I think we should move on. I'm about to get in trouble.
0: Okay. All right. Last week, Nick Lackey revealed that he and his family randomly ended up on a flight to Hawaii back in March with his ex-wife, Jessica Simpson, and her clan.
4: Nick Lachey?
0: Oh.
2: I was like, who the f*** is Nick Lackey?
4: All right.
0: That's a, wow.
4: From Wilkes-Barre?
2: Yeah.
4: I thought it was just a random guy.
0: I actually wouldn't have caught that.
4: Yeah, that's okay.
0: Wow.
4: I'm like, she was married to another Nick? Oh. That's okay.
0: Okay.
4: It's spelled like that.
2: It's not cool to know Nick Lachey's name, so good on you.
0: Yeah. Thank you.
2: It's actually deeply uncool.
4: That is true. Yeah, I've outed myself. You put some respect on his name.
0: All right. He said that Jessica, her mother, and her estranged husband, Eric Johnson, were in first class, but Jessica's kids were in coach. That's not a great look. But Jessica answered her critics yesterday by passing the buck to her mom. She said that her mother bought the tickets and the trip was her treat. She added that if she had bought the tickets, the kids would have been in first class with her.
2: It's a great way to take a gift and make it meaningless.
4: Yeah.
2: Nice job, everybody. We did it. No good deed goes unpunished.
0: I kind of like that idea, though. Parents in first class, kids in coach. I don't know how old the kids are, though.
4: My oldest sibling and her husband have done that on occasion. Because her husband has a billion points. And once their kids got to a certain age, they're like, yeah, go sit in the back. You're fine. You know, once they were like 12, 13, whatever, they're like, we're 10 feet away from you. You're fine.
2: Yeah, I think that is totally cool.
4: Yeah.
2: Flying coach, yeah.
4: Just flying at all. If you're that age and you're flying at all, you know, just enjoy it.
2: Yeah.
4: All right? You're going to see somebody freak out. There's going to be a drunk guy say a bunch of racist things at some point.
0: It's part of growing up.
4: Enjoy the entertainment.
0: Mm-hmm.
4: Learn how to deal with unidentifiable farts without making a scene. Learn how to breathe out of
6: your eyelids.
4: Out of your eyelids. Exactly.
0: Gretna Van Fleet, the woman whose name inspired rock band Greta Van Fleet, passed away on Monday at the age of 95. The band got its name when original drummer Kyle Hawk mentioned that he was going to cut wood for Gretna Van Fleet. Frontman...
4: That's not code, is it? Because she was an older woman.
0: What? Never mind. Yeah, I guess not.
4: I'm going to go cut wood for Gretna.
6: Oh, no.
0: Well... Either way, they dropped the N and the rest was history with Gretna's passing. Musician herself, she played more than a dozen instruments over her lifetime and formed a band called the Allen Airs with her brothers in the 20s. The news of her passing came on.
4: They sounded exactly like Led Zeppelin.
0: It's really weird. The news of her passing came on the same day that Greta Van Fleet announced their first show in nearly 2 years, an intimate May 27th performance at the Bowery Ballroom in New York City. Tickets go on sale at the box office on May 26th. Taylor Swift and Travis Kelce will have to foot the bill for security at their wedding because New York State backed off a plan to pay for the protection.
4: Why would the state pay for the protection?
0: I have no idea. The New York Post reports that the state assembly on Tuesday discussed adding a $250,000 item in New York's overdue budget to provide security for the nuptials, which will take place in the Big Apple on July the 3rd. But an assembly insider said the funding, which was sure to be politically controversial, was quickly pulled from the agenda. The state budget will, however, include $20 million to cover programming and security for events tied to the FIFA World Cup and America's 250th anniversary events.
4: That's way different. Completely different.
0: Completely different.
4: That is a revenue-generating event. Tay-Tay has more money than the state of New York. She can afford... Also, you don't have to have it there.
0: Yeah.
6: Yeah, you should probably have a secret one, right? You should probably get married underground.
4: What legislator outed themselves as a Swiftie by putting that in there?
6: Yeah, well, it's actually kind of cool for their opponent in the next election to be like, Steve Brinson wanted to give $250,000 to Taylor Swift.
4: Yeah, exactly.
6: What else is he going to do with our money?
4: What if Olivia Rodriguez wants to get married? How many extra hours will you have to work?
0: In some parts of the country, Americans may feel shortchanged by spring this year. And in return, they're ready to shortchange spring. In a new survey, the average American says the real start of summer is May 21st, which is today.
4: Mm-hmm.
0: Summer doesn't officially begin until Sunday, June 21st. But who doesn't want an extra month of summer? 92% of people say they're usually in summer mode well before June 21st. And if not today, some people do consider Memorial Day weekend to be the kickoff to summer vibes.
4: Always.
0: And activities.
4: It is an early Memorial Day this year, though.
6: It is.
4: So that does kind of make it a little weird. I kind of feel like the real summer vibes will kick in after next weekend. It's when you kind of get closer to June. As soon as you round the corner into June, that summer. And typically, Memorial Day weekend butts up against that a little closer. So this one feels a little further away than normal. I still will be wearing white all day on Monday, as I do every year, to commemorate the beginning of white season.
6: It is your right.
0: Don't say that.
4: Oh, no, white clothing.
0: No.
4: No, you isn't that the rule, though? You're not supposed to wear white before Memorial Day or after Labor Day.
1: Yes.
4: Thank you, Wes. Got my
6: back. I didn't know the before thing.
4: Yeah.
0: We wear white shoes year round.
4: That's shoes. I think it's about like ops, outfits, whatever.
1: You can't be wearing white during rain season, guys. I mean, come on. That's just asking for trouble.
4: He's making a good point, Wes is.
1: April showers and white outfits. And
4: that's right.
1: Not so good.
0: Maybe white pants.
4: Okay. I don't make the fashion rules. I just follow them steadfastly.
0: I seen you in a white shirt a bunch of times.
4: I know. After Memorial Day.
0: No.
4: And before Labor Day.
0: No.
4: And nary the twain.
0: Nary. No. About 10% of people say they want every day of their summer to be booked, even if that's just spending time with family and friends, grilling or enjoying fresh air outside.
4: And that's the best part about summer is just sitting outside and grilling and drinking beers.
2: Crushing them. Old school, dude.
4: Another one.
2: Glug. Yeah. And because especially in my neighborhood, because there's like certain old ladies that walk around and you're like, I know that she's counting the beers in my recycling can. I know that she's doing that. You think that, you know what? Here's something to talk about.
4: Don't you judge me. I love having the cooler of beers. The cooler of beers is the best. Sitting out and reaching in, ice cold. Dude, those are the best. That's why cans are better than bottles in the summer, especially.
0: Yeah.
4: You don't want bottles. Don't want bottles. Nope. You want cans. Summer's for drinking cans of beer.
2: Yeah.
4: Winter's for the bottles.
2: I think you're right. Right. It's the Labor Day, Memorial Day white rule.
4: You wear white and you drink cans.
0: Yeah.
4: In this house.
0: In this house, we don't wear white.
2: Till Memorial Day.
0: Till Memorial Day. We drink cans. We fight, but we apologize.
4: And we go to church.
0: And we go to church.
4: Wearing white.
0: It's going to be cloudy today with a high 65.
4: When we come back, Wes Euler is filling in for Mike Pursuta with your sports. 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Thank God. 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
4: Pursuit has been off this week. 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
28: Buccos with a much-needed win last night in St. Louis. 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Buccos beat the Cardinals 7-0 to snap their four-game losing streak. A much-needed win. Buccos were sitting at 500. The win improves them to 25-24 as they approach game 50 this afternoon at 1:15, pardon me, in St. Louis, the rubber match of that series. Majinski, we've been singing his praises. Five scoreless innings, only gave up four hits, walked one, struck one out. Big night for Jake Magnum. Continuing momentum for Connor Griffin, who was 4-for-5 last night. He's now hitting .278 on the year. I'm going to love watching the Pirates and the Cardinals play every time they get together for the foreseeable future. The storylines of Connor Griffin and him being a top draft pick, J.J. Weatherholt, the local kid who was picked just two picks before Connor Griffin in that draft. They're both off to fantastic starts in their career. The Mars Mountaineer, as Pursuta has coined him, J.J. Weatherholt, he went 2-for-4 last night. He's now 10-for-24 in six games against the Pirates in his career so far this season. He's got three home runs, three doubles, and a OPS of 1.417 against his hometown team. That's pretty good, Randy.
4: That's pretty darn good.
28: That's pretty good. Series finale, like I said, this afternoon in St. Louis, 1:15. Braxton Ashcroft on the bump against Dustin May. Practice number three of this OTA period in the books for the Pittsburgh Steelers yesterday. And with that, a big kind of media session between Aaron Rodgers, between Mike McCarthy. A lot of things came out of that. But Aaron Rodgers talking about how he thought he was done with the Steelers until Mike McCarthy's hire kind of reopened that window. And also telling media members that this is it. He's hanging it up after this year.
29: Yeah, I love Mike T. I mean, I really appreciate the opportunity to come in last year and love my experience with him. And, you know, I thought when he said he was stepping away. That was an emotional moment, just because we all love him so much and care about him. And, you know, I thought that that was probably it for me in Pittsburgh. But when the decision was made to hire Mike, I sort of opened my mind back up to coming back.
0: Aaron, do you believe this could be your last year? Do you even think of that right now?
29: Yes.
0: As in your last year?
29: This is it, yeah.
28: This is it?
4: Make no mistake, I am done.
1: I was thinking Huey Lewis, This Is It, originally.
28: That was the one I think I was going with.
4: Please
28: too.
4: Let me know if
19: this is it.
28: Yeah. What about, isn't there a Michael Jackson, This Is It? Or was that just the name of the Michael Jackson movie?
4: No, that's what one of his accusers said when they were looking at the...
28: got to be starting something. Yeah.
4: Is this the one? No, this is it right there. That's what it looked like.
19: Yeah, this is it.
28: Also, I did want to make sure to mention today, you know, there's still plenty of questions remaining around the health, the future of Steelers tackle Broderick Jones. Remember, he sustained that neck injury in Chicago week 12 last November and did not return. Broderick spoke briefly yesterday after practice, indicated that he doesn't have a timetable yet for his return. But this was the interesting part to me, guys, is that he's preparing to be ready to play both left side and right side tackle. We saw the offensive line, first edition, how they got deployed this week. It was from left to right. Troy Faltanu bumping to the left side. Mason McCormick bumping to the left side as well. Of course, our Lord and Savior, Zach Frazier at center. And then Spencer Anderson and Dylan Cook on the right side now. You would think, obviously, Dylan Cook's going to have to hold off Maxi Honichor, the first-round pick. But where does Broderick Jones fit into this equation as well? Were they going to try and use him as a swing guy? Was he going to be just primarily Troy Faltanu's backup at left tackle? He's saying the plan is for him to be ready to play both left and right tackle when he's back in full action, which hopefully is by training camp at the end of July here in Latrobe.
4: I hope that is true. Depth. They need depth. And if, you know, he wasn't great on the right side initially. I still had hope that he was going to pull it out, and I think it was the right thing for them to not pick up the option.
28: Agree.
4: That being said, it doesn't mean he can't be effective. The Dylan Cook sample size is so small that we're not exactly sure what we're getting there, but he was pretty damn reliable, all things considered. For a guy who was like, was he third or fourth down the depth chart, for him to have come in and played as well as he did was very admirable. I don't know if he's able to keep that up or not. The big question is how much of a project is Honichor?
28: That varies, but I tell you what, the people that are into talent evaluations don't think that that developmental, you know, tag that gets thrown on him, they're saying, well, that's just because he started playing competitive football 4 years ago. That's not necessarily what people think. Well, this
4: I
28: guy
4: hate when we do stuff like that,
28: right?
4: Like
2: this guy just learned how to spell football.
28: Exactly right. He just started playing high level football 4 years ago. Okay. I mean, you know, a lot of times geniuses pick things up pretty quickly.
2: Ben Roethlisberger never played quarterback till senior year of his high school.
28: Exactly right. Exactly right. There's a lot of these guys.
2: He's a genius.
28: There's these guys now in the NBA from Europe and Africa who didn't start playing basketball until they were 18, 19, 20 years old. And now they're some of the best players in the world.
2: Antonio Gates.
28: Absolutely right. Didn't even play football and is one of the great tight ends of all time. For me, he is obviously going to need some time, but he's got 33 or 34 starts in his collegiate career at right tackle. So, hey, if Dylan Cook can hold him off, great. Two dogs, one bone, to use the Mike Tomlin analogy. But I think it is going to be a Honichor sooner rather than later.
4: Don't you think with McCarthy there's going to be a lot more bones laying around?
28: A lot more bones. Particularly in that offensive line room. They like those. Mike McCarthy likes those big body. A lot of his time in Dallas, they had four tackles playing every position on the offensive line except for center, basically. He would bump tackles into guard. He likes those big body types that can move. And Honichor is certainly one of those guys. You mentioned depth, Randy. How good the Steelers' offensive line will be is still to be seen. We've got to see all these guys develop and continue to take a step forward.
4: Yeah.
28: And can guys like Faltanu and Frazier and McCormick, who are good players bordering on stars already, take that step forward. The depth is really exciting too. I mean, you've got Broderick Jones, you've got Dylan Cook, you've got Maxi Honichor, you drafted Jennings Dunker, Anderson's a legit guard, Brock Hoffman, who's coming from the Cowboys. I thought the Cowboys run game with Rico Dowdle a couple years ago was as good as it had been when Hoffman was in there. He's a real kind of jack of all trades for your interior of your offensive line. They might have 8 or 9 quality starters in that offensive line room. That is something that everyone in the NFL is crying out for, that kind of depth. And it might also present a situation where someone gets desperate and they offer you a 2027 draft pick for one of these depth guys as well.
4: Andy Weidel is got his fingerprints all over that, right? So the thing that is not getting talked about a whole lot in regards to that offensive line is what kind of run blocking unit they might be able to be for Rico Dowdle and Jaylen Warren. The still most underrated aspect of the offense, as far as I'm concerned, is a huge upgrade. I know that Gainwell had an amazing year last year. I cannot imagine him being able to repeat that again. And bringing in Dowdle, who is a legit badass, bruising back, who can give you a ton of carries, I think he could be everything they were hoping Najee was going to be.
28: Yes. And then Jaylen Warren gets to play his perfect fit role
4: change
28: there
4: of pace,
28: as well.
4: Feature back. Yes. And if, you know, that offensive line can work in concert with those guys, you know, all the worrying we're doing about the, you know, not having enough in the receiving corps to feel comfortable with. I mean, they might have the run set enough to pass in a way that not a lot of people are anticipating, even though it's a Mike McCarthy high flying offense. You got some guys who can run the ball for you.
28: You sure do. And the offensive line taking a step forward. And now teams can't just shade all their coverage to DK Metcalf because they're going to have to account for Pittman and hopefully Bernard as well.
4: And Bernard, supposedly, as dumb as this sounds, 3 days into OTAs, everybody's like, this guy gets it.
28: I think it's exactly what you want from a wide receiver three. He talked about this with us when he got drafted and came down to the South Side. He's like, when I went to Alabama, you're expected to win. You don't get time to figure it out. Right. You better win games right away. It's the same way here with the Steelers. And I think he is such a detailed route runner. And you guys know, that's the stuff that Aaron Rodgers wants. If you're supposed to run 8.5 yards and break in, it better not be at 8 yards. It better not be at 9 yards. It better be 8.5.
4: Yeah.
28: Bernard is so on those details. He's such a crisp in and out, accelerate, decelerate route runner. I think he's going to play a big role, once he gets his legs underneath.
4: How do you think Pittsburghers are going to do with pronouncing his name Jeremy and not Jeremy?
28: Jeremy.
1: It's just Jeremy. Because Jeremy already is Jeremy. In many
28: that's
1: parts
28: exactly
1: of the local dialect.
28: He's going to be Bernard's soon, too. They'll slap an S on the end of his name. Bernard's. You going down to Bernard's. Matt Williamson and I were laughing on the drive yesterday. Could you imagine if Victor Wembanyama was a Pittsburgh athlete and Yinzer's trying to say, hey, Wembanyama, that 7'4" guy from France.
1: I was at Wembanyama and they do the onion volcano. Thing of beauty.
4: Don't say it three times.
28: Clicks his sticks right on the grill there, and the onion lights on fire like a volcano.
1: Very talented.
4: Wes Euler filling in for Pursuta with your sports this morning on DVE. Thanks so much, buddy.
28: Thanks.
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2: Been thinking about cheating on your wife? 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You know what they say, when in Rome.
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2: Also surprisingly easy to find in East McKeesport.
1: Not to mention there'll be plenty of baguettes.
2: I don't think you can call them that, Charles.
1: I'm talking about bread, Dave.
2: Oh, yeah. We got a bunch of them croissants stuffed with cap and egg, fries, and slaw.
1: But they aren't permanis.
2: Yeah, they're called Paris pockets or something like that. We can't get sued for.
1: Yeah, also meet Steeler legend Frenchie Fuqua.
2: Look-alike.
1: Jermaine Dotson. Spitting image. You'll swear it's Frenchie Fuqua.
2: Yeah, but it's not.
1: It's a guy named Jermaine Dotson looks exactly like him.
2: And that's classy.
1: Just like us.
2: Still feels like something's missing, right, Charles?
1: I told you, the VFW won't let us bring the guillotine.
2: No, the other thing.
1: Oh, Dave. No trip to France would be complete without going to the Louvre Museum and seeing the Mona Lisa.
2: But with the Pittsburgh France Kings watch party at North for Sales VFW,
1: technically in East McKeesport,
2: you'll be able to cast your eyes on the beauty of the Pittsburgh Mona Lisa.
1: A portrait of famous Kennywood hag, Laughing Sal, as painted by retired Kennywood maintenance man Brian Bartley.
2: No matter where you go in the room, her eyes follow you. It's crazy good.
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2: Without worrying about customs finding your stash and sitting in jail at the De Gaulle Airport for 3 days.
1: With the Pittsburgh France Kings.
3: The

0: The DD Morning Show. I was talking to my neighbor, said to me yesterday, are you going to France with the Steelers? Like, you went to Dublin? And I was like, well, they haven't told us yet, but my guess is no. And here's why. Dublin and Paris are not exactly the same sort of vibe for a influx of Steeler fans. I kind of feel like they are begrudgingly going to let us in here. It's like the portion of people who thought the draft was a huge annoyance here in Pittsburgh. Mm-hmm. That's all of Paris, I think, for this game.
1: Yeah. Nobody believes me every time that I'm asked whether we're going to Paris or not. I'm like, I don't think so. They're like, yeah, but you'll probably go. I really don't think they're going to send us.
0: I don't. And maybe that'll change. And, you know, I hope it does. That'd be fun. Don't get me wrong. But also, I could see them being like, yeah, there's not going to be bars full of people showing up. And Wes, you made this point, too. Like, Dublin was off the charts.
2: It was tailor-made for Yinzers. And I mean, just something 30 years in the making. And it's a drinking town, a lot like Pittsburgh. And it's easy to get around. And the people are uber-friendly instead of uber-judgmental. Steelers fans were waiting for that one for decades, generations. They took over. They emptied the clip. They left nothing left in the tank after that one. And I don't think, yeah, there's going to be a ton of black and gold and terrible towels, but it can't be on the same level that it was in September in Dublin. No way.
0: It's just not going to be the same vibe. And I'm wondering if the NFL actually wants to curtail that. You know what I mean? If they're like, hey, we kind of want to ease our way into Paris.
2: A Steelers quarterback did get punched in Dublin last year.
3: Yeah.
2: At least we forget.
0: Well, yeah.
1: We don't know.
3: I would love. Yeah, we need the.
0: I want to see the security cam on that one.
1: Yeah.
3: Right.
0: Because every Dubliner we ran into were pretty the nice. Friendliest people in the world.
1: Nice.
0: So I'm not exactly sure what Skylar was.
2: It was a Frenchman. It was someone from Paris who was in Dublin.
3: Skylar Thompson, Kansas State sucks. Wham!
0: That was the weirdest Irishman I've ever seen. Mm-hmm. He had a beret. So I don't think we're going to end up going. But I could be wrong. But I just have this feeling the NFL is going to be like, let's not show up to meet the family and bring all our baggage.
3: Well, yeah. If that's what they think. If we do go, I'm going to Pittsburgh even harder.
0: Oh, my God.
3: I'm talking.
0: They know that.
3: Do they?
0: Oh, yes. They don't expect Steeler fans are going to go there and behave. I'm telling you right now, terrible towel is going to be hanging from the Eiffel Tower.
1: Oh, yeah.
3: We will be desecrating their artistic and holy places with the terrible towel.
0: Steely McBeam just staring at the Mona Lisa in the Louvre.
4: Wow.
0: There's gonna be it's gonna be like one of those culture clashes. I don't think we're gonna be like. I think the city officials are gonna be like, you know, we are welcoming you with open arms, and the rest of the citizens are just gonna be like, we hate you.
1: We are not.
0: We hate everything about you.
3: Why are they being so mean to me? I watched Moulin Rouge on the plane ride over here. I feel connected.
0: I watched Chocolat.
3: I'm the only one.
0: I cut my hair in a pixie cut for this trip. I was trying to fit in. We should all go over there if we do go, dressed like John Travolta is dressed for Con.
1: Yeah.
0: Or Cannes,
1: I got a beret.
0: Yeah. Beret, striped shirt, and a stupid beard, a strap beard.
3: I'm trying to fit in. I dressed myself like a total idiot, like you guys. Why are you stiff-arming me?
0: Why are you mad at me? I dress like a dork like you guys do. Eating the stupid hard bread.
2: Yins don't wear white after Labor Day?
0: Yeah, exactly. It's dumb.
3: If you put a wet paper towel on this bread and microwave it for like 12 seconds tops, soften it up. You might be able to cut it.
0: And then make an edible sandwich out of it. I'll have a chipped ham and brie. Tad'll last an hour before he's got a fishing pole in the river.
3: Wouldn't that be? Oh, that'd be fun.
1: Now we're talking.
3: Yeah, your PA tags on your vest and stuff.
0: I ain't planning on eating them. Don't worry.
3: No, we're close to my limit.
0: Well, somebody just sent me a tweet saying Jimmy Buffett went to Paris many times with and had the parrot heads over there and a good time was had. I believe that. I also believe it's about 60,000 less people.
3: Yeah. Do we think? Yeah. 80,000 is what the stadium capacity they said is over there.
0: Yeah.
3: Well, you think Buffett was only doing 20,000?
0: Well, yeah. I mean, if he's doing arenas, he wasn't going to do a stadium of 80,000 people over there.
3: Yeah.
0: Not a whole lot of people that can do that.
3: I mean, if they could handle the parrot heads.
0: No, dude, it's not the same thing, man.
1: I don't know.
0: Telling you right now.
2: They do have crazy fans, though. So, like, PSG, right? Paris Saint-Germain, the team that owns the stadium where the game's going to be. They're actually playing for soccer's Super Bowl on Saturday against Arsenal in the Champions League final. Their fans, they call them the PSG Ultras. They're nuts.
5: Okay.
2: Like, they go to England and
5: Spain.
2: So they
5: can appreciate that.
2: And they are nuts.
5: Okay, like, so maybe we're wildly just culturally ignorant here. And far be it from us to be
2: you guys know, like,
5: above
2: that supporter culture in European football is, like, it's like gang life here. It's, like, something that you're, like, sworn and born into. So I think they're ready for the fan element of it.
0: I see. No, I think I agree with you there. And I think maybe what I'm speaking to more is just the Pittsburgher in Paris.
2: Yes.
0: Like the person who is maybe a little ethnocentric and wants things their way in another place. And that is the number one destination in the world for not getting things the way you get them at home or being accommodated in any way, shape, or form.
3: Yeah.
0: And I think that's kind of what I'm thinking is just the hilarious Pittsburgh dude going, what do you mean?
2: Wait, what do you mean you won't put the fries on my sandwich?
0: Yeah, something like that. But yeah, I that does make sense that they would totally understand sports fanaticism and hooliganry and whatnot.
2: Oh, they light flares in the stadium and they sing and dance and cheer the whole time. And like, you're not allowed as a visiting fan to sit anywhere in the stadium but the visiting fan section.
0: They light flares. Just made me think Steely being lit on fire.
2: Like running out of there.
6: You lit your mascot on fire.
2: Like, it's not like when the Steelers go on the road and you see terrible towels everywhere. All the away fans have to sit in one section by themselves surrounded by security. And if you're wearing that team gear anywhere else in the stadium, you're out because you're going to start a fight.
0: All right. Well, maybe I've wildly underestimated their ability to handle Steeler Nation, and maybe they will send us to Paris, Abby.
1: Sacre bleu.
0: All right, we're out for the weekend. Thanks again to Sean Collier and Guy Junker, and of course Wes Euler for filling in for Mike Pursuta this morning. Memorial Day 500 countdown is coming up. Don't forget tomorrow at 8 a.m. the DVE Comedy Fest. Those tickets are on sale. There's a lot of the balcony seats are left now, and there's a couple of, I think, singles left down if you want to go by yourself. This is a good comedy show to go by yourself to. All comedy shows are actually good solo journeys because you just go and laugh. And the one thing I always like to point out with these, especially in the last couple of years, so much of what has happened in our culture worldwide keeps you inside and stops you from having the group experience. And being in a theater full of people laughing will do more for your soul than you could even imagine. You will go and have the best time, likely because you just haven't been doing this kind of thing a whole lot. This is a perfect opportunity to do it because we've got five tremendous headliners. Roy Wood Jr. chief among them, headlining the whole thing, on top of four headliners in support: Ian Bagg, the great Dana Gould, Lynn Complitz, and our buddy Joe Bartnick. So get your tickets at dv.com or trustarts.org for the Saturday, June 27th DVE Comedy Fest, an 8 p.m. start, and hope to see everybody there for that. All right, Chris Winter is in for Michelle. She has a workforce commercial-free rock block to start her show. Did I forget anything else?
1: You did a great job.
0: Well, I wasn't looking for kudos, but I appreciate that. I was looking for you to tell me what I did wrong.
1: I can't do that, Randy, because you just did a great job.
0: Flagellate me, please.
3: Strike him.
0: Yes.
2: Strike him.
1: Yeah. Cut the mics.
0: Did I play Sugarloaf enough?
1: No. You did not play Sugarloaf enough, and that is your problem.
0: That might be it.
1: Give me the beginning, please.
0: It might take me a minute now.
1: Well, that's what you're doing wrong, is that you weren't prepared with Sugarloaf.
2: Sugarloaf on standby.
1: Yeah, Sugarloaf should be on standby. There we go.
3: Oh, yes.
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0: the wraps on a commercial-free workforce rock block. Led Zeppelin, 102.5 DVE. And for Greg in Highland Park, a little Poison. Nothing but a good time. How you doing? I'm Chris Winter, in for Michelle. She's got a couple of days off. Got the electric lunch coming your way at noon. Anything you'd like to hear? This will be the last lunch for a couple of days because we kick into the Memorial Day 500 tomorrow morning at 8 a.m. So let's blow it out today. What do you want to hear? A couple different ways you can hit me up. On my Facebook page, it's Chris Winter Radio. If you have the iHeartRadio app, hit that little talk back, the little microphone. Tell me what you want to hear, or always taking your calls at 833-412-WDVE. A little bit later on, I'll have an opportunity for you to win tickets to see Godsmack along with special guests Stone Temple Pilots and Dorothy. That show's going to be great at the Pavilion at Star Lake on June 23rd. I'll give you more details on that. And just a little bit, we'll give you some information on what you need to do to plan for the big weekend here at DVE.
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We got the electric lunch coming your way in about a half an hour. 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
2: What we've got here is failure to communicate. Some men you just can't reach. So you get what we had here last week, which is the way he wants it. Well, he gets it.

0: Please, no more rain. It's Guns N' Roses, 102.5 DVE and Civil War. Steve Miller Band in there as well. How you doing? I'm Chris Winter. Let's check your DVE sports shorts brought to you by your neighborhood Ford store. Spencer Horwitz homered his fourth of the season. Connor Griffin had four singles. Carmen Majinski allowed four hits and a walk in five innings. The Pirate beat the St. Louis Cardinals last night 7-0, snapping a four-game losing streak. The Bucks can take the series today with a win. First pitch is at 1:15. Braxton Ashcraft has the go for the mound for the Pirates. Aaron Rodgers confirms he is retiring after the upcoming season with the Pittsburgh Steelers, telling reporters, "This is it." This will be his 22nd season. Rodgers is 42. He'll turn 43 in December. He is a Super Bowl champion and a four-time NFL MVP. Only Peyton Manning, with five MVP awards, has won more. Rodgers still has a chance to tie him if he fires on all cylinders this season. Wait and see. And Broderick Jones anticipates playing again for the Steelers. The offensive tackle still can't say when that will be, though. The former first-rounder draft pick suffered a season-ending neck injury in late November. He went under some spinal fusion surgery in the offseason. He says, "They really didn't give me a timeline. They're just monitoring it day by day, and we'll go from there." That is your DVE Sports Shorts. Lunch to be served in less than 20 minutes.
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5: Going to see some slow spots on Parkway West inbound from Green Tree into the tunnel. On Washington Pike, there's construction. It's between Washington Avenue and Green Tree Road with a few delays and lane restrictions. Jenny Robinson Barrett, Total Traffic.
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It's Thunderstruck.

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1: Hey, Chris, is there any way we can hear our mother from Danzig today?
0: Yeah, I can get that in for you. What's your first name? Where are you calling from?
1: This is Mike. I'm out in West Mifflin.
0: All right, Mike. Appreciate the call. Thanks so much.
1: Thank you.

0: Hi, DV.
1: Hey, Chris, can you get one offer to lunch for today?
0: What would you like?
1: Did you play Remember the Heroes from Mike Marino and Sammy Hagar?
0: Great song going into the holiday weekend. Who am I playing it for?
1: For Mark. I'm on Allison Park, Living Parts.

0: Oh, going back ways to the late 70s for that one. Blue Oyster Cult and Godzilla, 102.5 DBE. Doing that one for Eric and Facebook. Also, Jerry working at UPMC. The Fix, Are We Ourselves, was for Mike and Amity. They're in town, by the way, a free show at Heartwood Acres on July 12th. If you've never seen The Fix, they are fabulous. Just FYI. Throwing it out there. Tom Petty Rebels was for Sean visiting from Texas. Hi, Sean. Welcome aboard. Buckman Turner Overdrive, Hey You, was for Andrew in Connellsville. And we had a lot of calls today for Sammy Hagar, Remember the Heroes, along with Mike Love, or Mike Reno from Loverboy. Jim in Washington, Mark in Allison Park, Jim in Monroeville. Hit me up on Facebook for that one. Good song for the Memorial Day holiday weekend. I'm Chris Winter in for Michelle. She's got a couple of days off. Right now for you, though, got something good to give away. How would you like to go see Godsmack with special guests Stone Temple Pilots and Dorothy? They're going to be at the Pavilion at Star Lake on June 23rd. 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If you'd like to go, love to hook you up with a pair of tickets as long as you have a working email address. I will take the 21st caller. 21st caller at 833-412-WDVE. Good luck.
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0: Putting the wraps on the Thursday edition of the All Request Electric Lunch, Peter Gabriel and Sledgehammer. It's 102.5 DVE. Doing that one for Tim and Sarver, Gary and Lori working down in the Strip District. I'll make you feel old here. That album, So, celebrated its 40th anniversary this week. And just listening to it in my headphones, man, still stands up. That was such a great album. And, you know, Peter Gabriel really kind of blew our minds with that one. Just sounded so different. So happy 40th anniversary to So from Peter Gabriel. Kix, Don't Close Your Eyes, doing that one for Jen in California. Also, Tom in Tarentum. 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

0: I said, no, I'm dead.
1: Pearl Jam, 102.5 DVE. Interested to see where they will end up in the DVE Memorial Day 500, which is on their way tomorrow morning at 8 a.m. bright and early. I'm Chris Winter in for Michelle. She's got a couple of days off. Of course, a lot of folks have already checked out at work. They walked in the door. They were like, yeah, I'm just going to kind of sit here for a while and then I'm leaving. Heading out on the highway for a long holiday weekend. A lot of folks are expected to hit the road record numbers this weekend, despite the fact that gas is as high as it is. They say 45 million Americans will travel at least 50 miles from home starting today through Monday. A lot of folks will be traveling by air. So if you are planning on leaving Pittsburgh and flying somewhere, give yourself lots of extra time because you never know how the airports are going to be. I just wish the weather was going to be nicer, huh? Wow. Not looking good, that's for sure. Looks like rain pretty much Friday, Saturday, Sunday, and Monday. Yay. Thanks. Where was the 90-degree weather we had last week or earlier this week? Yeah. So it looks like it's going to be kind of a rainy, but temperatures aren't too bad when we get into like Sunday looking in the mid-70s. So just hopefully it doesn't rain like they say they will. Something will change. We can only hope. Hey, if you have something you want to hear as a leftover for the electric lunch, I am all ears. Do that here in about 45 minutes or so. 833-412-WDVE.
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0: Fleetwood Mac, 102.5 DVE. The woman that was stalking Lindsey Buckingham for the last couple of years was in court yesterday, pled not guilty to 7 criminal charges. She's been harassing not only Lindsey Buckingham, but his family as well for years. She claims that she is his daughter. Looking at her picture, I don't think so. But you never know. You want to be famous? Sometimes, not really worth it. Some Bob Seger in there, too. That was your leftover electric lunch tune with Night Moves. I'm Chris Winter in for Michelle. Hey, tomorrow morning, join me 8 a.m. It's almost like, you know, Elf. Santa's coming, 10 a.m. But it's going to be 8 o'clock tomorrow morning. We kick into the Memorial Day 500. Looking forward to it. We'll kick you into a commercial-free hour of music next. It's 102.5 DVE.
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Marshall Tucker Band, 102.5 DVE. What's up? How you doing? I'm Chad Tyson, checking into Rock Things here on a Thursday afternoon. One more day till the Memorial Day holiday weekend and the countdown. We're getting close, man. Rocking commercial free right now till about 3:40. And I got some NASCAR tickets that are up for Pocono next month. So keep an ear out for that. Joan Jett keeps things rolling right now. DVE.

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102.5 DVE Workforce Cash entering its final couple days here, at least for the spring edition of it, of Chad Tyson. If you missed that keyword back there to start the show today, it is grand, and you can still enter that online over at DVE.com for a chance to win $1,000 this afternoon. So get that in and keep an ear out rest of the day, too. Top of every hour through 9 tonight. More chances to get hooked up with some money. Now, DVE, tomorrow, the final day.

102.5 DV. Chad Tyson. Steelers training camp schedule dropped today, and there are some changes this year. Most notably, start times from practices and Friday night lights is now Saturday night lights. More on that next hour, and coming up here next in less than 10 minutes, another chance to win NASCAR tickets for next month at Pocono here on DV.

0: Tyson's countdown to countdown is officially on here at DVE. Memorial Day 500 fired up at 8 a.m. tomorrow morning and running all weekend. Plan is to wrap it up hopefully before 7 o'clock on Monday. We'll see if we can make that happen this year, man. Being that we're starting at 8 a.m. tomorrow morning, I think we'll be good to go on that countdown this year. 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I can't wait to get into this tomorrow. So yeah, 8 a.m. We fired up. 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And real quick, let's give away some more NASCAR tickets. 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

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Ken Tyson. Big congrats going out to Brendan from here in the Berg. He was caller 20 back there, scored the NASCAR tickets from Pocono next month. And I still got another pair to hook up here this afternoon. So around 4:40, we'll do the second pair today. And right after this one from the outfield, more money up for grabs. So keep here for that, too. Workforce Cash.

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Foo Fighters dropped a new music video for the song Of All People off the album Your Favorite Toy this week, and it features snowless skiing, which Dave Grohl says is one of the most craziest things he's ever seen in his life. It is pretty nuts. It's out on YouTube. If you want to check it out. Deep cut on the show this afternoon and crank up some Rat and Roll right now. Just lay it down.

0: 102.5 DB, Chad Tyson. Thanks for hanging out this afternoon here on your radio home, the Steelers. We got the training camp scheduled today. That gets started on Tuesday, July 28th. That's when players report. And the first practice open to the public is going to be the following day, Wednesday, July 29th. And things will start at 11 a.m. So, yeah, make a note of that. Earlier start time than we're used to. The first padded practice set to take place on Monday, August 3rd. And for Friday Night Lights this year, it's actually going to be Saturday Night Lights. The highlighted training camp there, night practice, Saturday, August the 8th at Latrobe Memorial Stadium. And start time on that is right around 6 o'clock. And the final practice open to the public is going to be Monday, August 17th at 11 a.m. And, of course, you do have to have a mobile ticket to get in. It's free, but you got to secure those over at Ticketmaster.com. And you can start doing that tomorrow. Full details over at Steelers.com. More tunes coming up next. And right now, I got one more four-pack of NASCAR tickets hooked up for the Pocono race next month. 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
8: DVE traffic, got an accident at Mount Lebanon right now. They're working on clear to Beverly Road and Ralston Place. Also, accident from earlier, 837 near the Fort Pitt Bridge. And an accident here in Bridgeville, Washington Pike in 79. The volume delays everywhere else. Parkway North inbound is 5 minutes starting at Reedsdale Street. Parkway East inbound is 10 starting at 2nd Ave. Also, 10 outbound Parkway East starting at Boulevard of the Allies. And inbound Parkway West is 5. Top of the hill down to the tunnel. 5 outbound 2 starting at Banksville Road. It's DVE Total Traffic.
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Big congrats going out to Jean from Carnegie. She picked up the NASCAR tickets earlier this hour and is going to the Cup Series race at Pocono next month. I still am holding one more four-pack of tickets to get into the race. We're going to give those away tomorrow, and it's going to be over on Instagram. So if you're not following us, hit up at DVE Rocks and keep an eye out for that tomorrow on a Friday. Chad Tyson hanging out this afternoon. Got the morning show reloaded on the way next. And before we do that, after Billy Squire, another keyword to win $1,000 bucks, DVE.

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before I think he should. The bullpen's no good. He went to Point Park, which means he must have an ingrained deep respect for the arts.

Schemes might be Jesus. I tell my left not to keep him here in black and gold. Nutting's been told, Mr. Bob Nutting signed one big check, and now he thinks he's good for 9 years.

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Matt's favorite Zeppelin song. That one right there, Kashmir, rocking things here this afternoon, 22.5 DV. Chad Tyson, it's Metallica.

0: 22.5 DB with Metallica. Also, some Zeppelin back there. Chad Tyson, thanks for hanging out this afternoon. Smashing Pumpkins tickets went on sale today. Their Rats in a Cage tour going to be rolling into the Berg on Tuesday, August 6th, the Rock PPG Paints Arena. I'm looking at Ticketmaster.com right now. Still a lot of great seats available, and I think it's because tickets usually go on sale on Friday. But they announced the show on Sunday this past weekend. So you back it up a day. Tickets on sale today. So those are out now if you want to grab them. 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And they also are working on a new tune. They've reunited with their first producer, garbage drummer, Butch Vig. Billy Corgan talked about this over on Instagram in his Substack and said it's the first time they've worked together in 32 years. He worked with them on Gish and also Siamese Dream. Back in the 90s. So this could be a pretty cool tune. Looking forward to hearing that and looking forward to seeing them later this year down at PPG Paints. Like I said, tickets on sale now. 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

0: 102.5 DB. After Paul McCartney performed his new song, Days We Left Behind, and Band on the Run, and coming up on SNL this past weekend, he did a couple Beatles songs for the studio audience, Help and Drive My Car. They actually posted both of those videos over on the SNL YouTube channel, so if you want to check those out, it's where you can find them. And while not announced, he is probably going to be the musical guest on Final Broadcast of the Late Show with Stephen Colbert tonight. They haven't announced that, but word on the street, rumors run rampant. Sir Paul going to be on there as well this evening. At end of an era on the Late Show tonight. Springsteen was on last night. David Byrne, he did a performance earlier this week. It's been a great week, the Late Show. Highlights over on their YouTube channel. And, yeah, end of an era going down there tonight. Stevie.
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